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Brandon Watts and Sailor Sounds featuring that lady, Lena Bird Miles, and Unmatched. And before that, Lena Bird Miles and People Gone People, RJG. Listen, I'm Andre Russell at Spread the Word, and it was my honor the last few days to be in Vegas and have the honor of being the first MC for the Legends of Gospel Tour. And my man, Kirk Franklin, did this song right here in Las Vegas. I'm singing.

0: KJLH, spread the word. It's Janine White. When the praises go up, the blessings come down. Andre Russell here. Thanks for rolling with a brother. 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So go ahead and handle your business. 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Something you should know. 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

0: 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I survived it. It is FM 2 and Intentional featuring Ruth Alantra. New song, new praise on Spread the Word. I'm Andre Russell. Thanks for rolling with us, brother. Cameron Green is here to tell us what's up with this rain and this weather. Cameron, is it going to rain in L.A. this evening or tomorrow? What's happening?
1: Well, it's still spotty in some areas. I'm glad you asked. It doesn't look like it's going to rain, right? Mm-hmm. I think Inglewood, for the most part, is done. But as you head towards, we'll say south, right? Uh-huh. Any you know, cities that you're visiting south, South Orange County, the Inland Empire, they're closer to the direct sort of hit of what is now being called a tropical cyclone, Rachel. So if you head that direction, you're going to see a definite difference in precipitation. Here, it's going to be a little drier. We'll see patchy clouds, spotty rain from here and there. But for the most part, this area of the South Bay is done.
0: Now, I've seen some videos earlier today of a lot of crazy weather. Some in, I guess, Long Beach and down going south. And then even in Las Vegas. What's going on with the weather and these floods and different things?
1: So typically what will happen with any sort of hurricane, and yes, it was a hurricane, which came onshore as a tropical storm, you're going to get higher tide, right? So if you're living on the coastline, the tides are very high. And our infrastructure is just not used to that. We've not seen, I don't think in my lifetime, hurricanes that have come on shore that have done this much damage. So the sand is crumbling. The infrastructure is not strong. So these waves are incredibly high, and they keep constantly hitting against the side of these homes, causing erosion. And so that's why you're seeing a lot of these areas that are on the coastline experiencing this. Now, what has passed us has moved into Las Vegas and Arizona. Mm-hmm. So they're going to now, and I'm sure, gain strength. They're now going to see much more impact at this time. So lots of flooding. What we're hearing in Vegas is a result of Hurricane Rachel.
0: Pastor Nelson, you didn't know we had a weather lady in here, did you? A meteorologist. Look who's here, Cameron. Pastor
1: Look who's
0: Nelson.
1: Here.
0: Making an appearance today.
2: Yeah.
0: Hey, Pastor, so good to see you, sir.
2: Bless you, man of God. I'm so honored and humbled.
0: Been a
2: long
0: time, man. We love you. People call all the time. Mm-hmm. So I need prayers. Pastor Nelson coming by. So he's here with some prayer, ladies and gentlemen. And Pastor, I didn't know Cameron knew the weather like that.
2: I salute the queen.
0: Right.
1: Thank you.
2: The queen of radio.
0: Like high tides and things. Cameron, I've known you for a long time. Never knew you knew about high tides.
1: I love weather.
0: And hurricanes like that. Hey, Pastor Nelson, Church of the Anointing is his church home here in L.A., and he's been traveling all over the United States. How you doing, man? And we just appreciate you coming in to lend us some praise today.
2: Dre, I'm so humbled. I'm so honored to be here. I'm doing very well. Mm-hmm. The Lord is still on the throne, and regardless of what's going on in the earthly realm, mm-hmm. the Father is in control. And I'm just so thankful to see you, Andre, today. And the queen of radio, Camry, that's just my heart right there. I love you so much. I honor both of you. And I wanted to stop by and to say to Stevie, my friend for 30 years, to my brother, the man I honor.

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1: Songs in
0: your
1: the
0: gift
1: line.
0: To the world.
1: Yes.
0: To Africa. Every day, every week, people test me, call me, email me. How is Stevie? People of God, the man is well and alive, and he's my beloved friend.
1: No doubt. I know you got some special prayers you're going to share with us tonight, and you got some special things going on at Church of the Anointing. Next Sunday, we'll tell everybody about. But what's on your mind, Pastor? I mean, it's a crazy world we live in right now, and I know every time I see you or you come in, you have something very special that you want to share with the world as far as prayer and things regarding God. What's on your mind, Pastor?
0: Dre, I feel led by the Spirit of the Lord to pray for God's people. We are living in a time and a season that is very uncertain. And this is the reason why David declares that those that will put their trust in the Lord. In Psalm 125, that those that will trust in the Lord shall be like Mount Zion, which can never be moved, but abides forever. There are many of you who are going through. I feel what the people of God are going through. As a prophet of God, I can prophetically declare unto you today, there is victory on our side. Whoever you are, wherever you are listening to the sound of my voice through this great media, pick up the phone and connect to this anointing. I do believe in the name of the Lord Jesus, Dre, that God is about to turn things around. Queen, I heard the word once my feet touched this ground. I heard the voice of glory. I heard the voice of the Lord say to me, declare to the people, a shift has come. There is a shift for whatever you are dealing with. You are going to see the hand of the Lord cause people to bounce back from their setback. God is always at his best when the world system is at his worst.
1: There you go. Pastor Nelson's going to come back. Got a word for us on the way, all right? It's the Sunday before the Taste of Soul, and we're loving the Lord right here at KJLH and Spread the Word.
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1: Come on, everybody, open your mouth and worship the Lord. He's worthy of the glory. He deserves the praise today. Come on, everybody, all over the room, open your mouth and worship him. Lift your hands and bless him in this place.

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0: Green, and look who's in the studio. Pastor Nelson Aguzar, Church of the Anointing, here in Los Angeles. Pastor, great to have you here, sir. And you last said on the break, before we went into the break, rather, you were talking about there's so much turmoil, so much things going on in the world today. How, I guess, we attack these problems or solve these problems or handle these problems from a biblical point of view.
1: Yes, sir. That's what we will wish, all of us. But the Bible makes it very clear that when times are hard like this, many will be distracted. Even many believers who are not deep in the Lord will be thrown out of focus because of the pressures of this world, the situations and circumstances that we face on a daily basis. And this is where Christ comes in. This is where the Lordship of Jesus Christ comes in. The Bible makes it clear that for all of us who are newborn believers, that to you and me, in Romans 10:9, declares that if anyone is in Christ Jesus, you are a new creation. Not two creations. Okay, let me break it down. Not who you used to be before you received Christ. And this new creation has to believe in him, Christ Jesus. I preach this, Cameron. I feel the anointing that has saved him. He's feeding now. His feeding table now is from the word of his Savior. His deliverance is from the word of his Savior. His healing even comes from that which is divine, from the Savior. If we can look upon Christ in times of difficulties, God will prove to you that there is nothing impossible for God to do through Christ. Jesus Christ was traveling and he got on a boat and he told his disciples, "Let us go to the other side." And the Bible says, as soon as they tossed out of the shores of the water, that a great storm arose against them. The storm was not against them, but the storm was against their destiny. And Cameron, Dre, they began to run from one part of the boat to another one. But guess what? Christ the Lord Jesus himself, bless God, was on the lower part of that boat sleep. Why was he asleep when there was storm? Because he was rested in his word. He was not moved by the storm. He was resting on what he said. He believed that regardless what storm that came, regardless what attack that came, regardless what it looks like, if the disciples would put their trust on his word, that storm will pass. I don't know who I'm reaching. Could you lift up your hand? I say this under the anointing of the Holy Ghost. God has never given me a word that never came to pass because he's faithful to his word. He says in Isaiah 55:11, he said, "My word which has left my mouth," to you, child of God, you in Los Angeles, all over the city, you in Long Beach, you in Compton, you in Inglewood, you in Artesia, wherever you are, you in Beverly Hills, you are downtown Chinatown, Koreatown, wherever you are, child of God, you in Compton. I say this to you, if you will trust in the word of the Lord, you will see the hand of God pull you through your legal situation. You will see the glory of Jesus Christ come through in the hospital. There is somebody named Elisa or Lise that call you. Either you or somebody you know or love is in the hospital. Lise, I can see your name on the spiritual radar right now. Glory be to God. And God is saying, glory be to God, that thou shalt behold a healing. There is somebody dealing with arthritis, all kinds of pain in your body. I do command the pain to go.

I do command and decree the healing anointing of God over you. There are those who need God to move miraculously. You know, I see and I hear some children in the kingdom make jokes of miracles. I've heard people make jokes of miracles. Let me say this to you, preacher. Glory be to God. You wouldn't be in no pulpit preaching nothing if it was not for the miracle of the resurrection. If it was not for the miracle of the birth of Jesus. If it's not for the ascension of Jesus miraculously into the heavens. And if it's not for the coming down by the anointing of Jesus Christ. How dare you? Where this theology came from. The birth of Jesus Christ is an expression of the miraculous power of God. And this is the reason why you see a lot of things being announced all over the place without invoking the power. I'm tired of hearing announcement of come and come and nobody talks about the miracle. Nobody talks about Jesus is going to heal you. Are the preachers powerless? Jesus said, go ye into all the ends of the world. Preach the gospel. Heal the sick. Raise the dead. Cleanse the leper. It's okay to get all these other fanciful things in the building. The devil is a liar. The devil is beginning to fool the church with pretty buildings. The devil is a liar. We need the power of God to return on the pulpit. We need the glory of Jesus Christ to come back in the pulpit. We need to announce and declare the blood and see the blood that healed my mama and healed families. I feel the anointing of God. I feel the glory of the Lord Jesus Christ. And let me tell you, when the anointing is beginning to move. The thing amazing about God is that when you get God to start moving, he doesn't know where to stop. You see, I preached a sermon on today, Dre, and I'm going to move quickly. Glory be to God. I'm praying for those of you that have cancer, those of you that have that are bereaving, call this number. And this is the reason people got to flood into the church on Sunday morning. I have seen so many miracles, and many of you, glory be to God, need the miracle anointing of God to touch your body, touch your family, touch your knees, touch your legal case, touch your child and children. You got to get in church of the anointing on Sunday morning. I'm not talking about come meet me. Come receive a miracle. Come see the glory of Jesus. Come see the word of God come alive. Come see the miracle working power of God. So, Dre, I preached a message on this morning, Cameron. And I was provoked by the anointing of God. When David, the Bible says in 1 Samuel chapter 30, that David came to the city of Ziklag. And the city of Ziklag has been attacked, brutally attacked by the enemies. Hallelujah. And they invaded Ziklag from the south. And they smitten Ziklag and carried his wives and children and family and people that were with David. And they took everything that belonged to them. They took their diamond, their gold, their silver. They took the throne, the chairs, the everything that belongs to David. And let me tell you, the devil comes to kill, steal, and to destroy, Cameron. The Bible says after they took everything, they burnt the city down to ashes. But God knows how to raise you from the ashes of life. There's somebody who's listening to me. You've lost a job. You've been evicted. You are homeless.

will cause you to bounce back from your setback. And I stop by to tell you what God told David. God told David, he said, pursue after this troop, for thou shalt recover all. And let me help you, because when we hear the word all, we assume the human side of languagery, and we think that God is speaking about the all that is in the acts, in the word in your dictionary. The all with God means that he will restore what you had before. I'm getting ready to bless the name of the Lord and bless him. All, when God told David, you pursue. To pursue is to get up and go after. Get up and

0: of yourself and move. Hallelujah. Carry this word. Take this word with you. God told him, I'm writing you a check here. Amen. My word will never fail. If you are still going through and have not received what God promised you, what God spoke about, that means that God is not done.
1: 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But you can join him. His Sunday miracle service happens next Sunday, a week from today, at 10 a.m. sharp at Church of the Anointing. The location is 5563 Manchester Avenue. You think this is amazing? Go get with him in person and hear him pray at that church. Cameron's going to give you the phone number right now where you can call and get on the prayer list here at KJLH. Church of the Anointing, once again, located at 5563 Manchester Avenue in L.A. Sunday morning, 10 a.m. Go and hang out with Pastor Nelson.
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0: 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And, of course, the mighty KJLH mobile app. We appreciate you. Thank you for joining us today. And I want to tell you about something special that's happening in the L.A. area. If you're here, if you're not here, you may want to get here for this. The Sunday Miracle for You service. Miracle for You happens this Sunday, October 18th at 10 a.m. at Church of the Anointing. That is the church of this great man, Pastor Nelson. It's right here. It's at 5563 Manchester Avenue in Los Angeles. Church of the Anointing, Sunday morning, 10 o'clock. It's the Sunday Miracle for You service. Get there and get some prayer in person. Pastor Nelson is here right now. Cameron Green's got some more info over here.
1: Absolutely. A couple folks were added to the prayer list since we've last spoken. Lots of different prayer requests, some for chemo, some folks having heart issues and so forth. If you or someone you know needs to be added to this prayer list, give us a call, 310-330-5554 or 310-330-KJLH. Pastor Nelson?
2: Oh, Dre, I'm so honored. I'm thankful. I lift up the name of the Lord Jesus. Dre, I was moving in this direction that the Spirit of the Lord laid me. And I was sharing with you and God's people who are listening, there is nothing too hard for the Lord. You know, the first miracle that Jesus performed was to turn tasteless water, water into wine. He used water.

worthless water, dirt water, washing feet water. That's what it was. It was water left, according to Jewish tradition, by the doorway that when people walk into your house, they wash their feet there. And when he needed to perform a miracle, and he says, I'm about to turn this dirt water into the sweetest wine of this time. You see, when God moves, he doesn't need a middleman. He didn't need the wine company. He didn't need the grapes. Come on, Pastor. They need all day. And the Bible says, from that hence, the Bible says, from there began, Christ began his miracles. There's some miracles, I'm telling God's people. What you need is a divine intervention of God, which is a miraculous anointing to come upon you, your life, your health, your child, your children. Many of you are dealing with sickness in your body. I am believing God. Call wherever you are. You know, the devil will not allow you to do anything that will turn your situation around. So don't use that phone for your miracle. Get in there on Sunday. Drive in there. Beat me there and watch what the Lord would do for you. So then God moved me to where Jesus turned few loaves, two loaves of bread and five fishes, and fed more than 10,000 people. He did not need the flour. He did not need the water. He, Jesus, did not need to go fishing. Jesus did not need the yeast. He did not need the oven. And he multiplied, because let me tell you, once we get God moving, you're not going to need who you think, who told you, call me if you need me. Jesus will show you that he's the one and the only. So I'm going to go back to the story of David real quick. David lost everything. The same David who lost everything, God empowered him with anointed word. And David, in whatever he was going through, he went back and sought the face of the Lord. The Bible says he went to the priest, to the men of God. He says, seek the face of the Lord. Should I pursue after this troop? If I pursue them, what's going to be the outcome? And the Lord Almighty told him, I don't go into battles and lose if you trust me. So what thing that people of God got to do in the midst of going through, you got to submit yourself to the counsel of the Lord. You got to submit yourself to the will and to the word of God. David

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God will cause you. God will supersede your expectation. God blessed David to the point David Cameron became a blesser of the people. He blessed the people that didn't go to war with him. He blessed the elders of the city. He blessed the city of Ziklag. He blessed the city of Jordan. David began to

0: I got to, woman of God. I don't know who I'm talking to, but God is speaking to you. God is about to bless you in a way. God is about to take you from your vow to a wow. God is going to wow you. God says to you, I'm not done with you. Pick up the phone. Keep calling here. Keep calling. People are calling from all across the city. And you got to make a plan to get in that service at 10 a.m. next Sunday at Church of the Anointing. I feel the presence of the Lord. I feel an open heaven. I see the hand of God get ready to bless his people. The Lord asked Sarah, he says in Genesis, the 18th chapter, 14 verse, he said, is there anything? Is there anything that is too hard for the Lord? Many of you who are dealing with harsh situations, I'm praying here for you. Migraine headache, joints situations, arthritis, mental, hallelujah, attack on your loved one and children. Many of you in the hospital, hospice, wherever you are, child of God, you need a car, you need a housing miracle, you need to be approved of a miracle. Listen here, God is still at work. God is still a way maker. God is still the supplier. He's still the healer, the restorer. That is the God that I serve. And I've seen so many miracles. I'm urging you. I'm literally urging you to call into the station here. The presence of the Lord is coming through your car. It's coming through your house. It's coming through to you at the place of work. Yabasa, wave your hand wherever you are if you can. Say, Lord, I receive your breakthrough anointing. Say, Lord, I receive your miracle walking power. Say, Lord, I see, I believe, I see, I believe, I believe you are turning my situation around. Hallelujah. I feel the anointing of God. People of God, I'm urging you. I'm urging you. Call the number at the station here now. I'm praying. I'm carrying the same names to the altar of miracles. And you got to get into the move of God on Sunday.
1: Pastor, we appreciate you coming in as always. Remember, the Sunday Miracle for You service happens at Church of the Anointing, 5563 Manchester Avenue in Los Angeles. Meet Pastor Nelson there at 10 a.m. sharp. Pastor, we always appreciate you, brother. We love you, and just thank you so much for doing what you do. All right. God bless you. Cameron Green and I are out the door. And Cameron, we'll see everybody Saturday at the Taste of Soul.
2: 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Don't forget, it is the KJLH Takeover Saturday, October 17th. Crenshaw and Obama. We've got some great artists like Rick Dorn and Dietrich Haddon. 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

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The corner of Crenshaw and Obama. 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

0: Our Stevie gave us the soundtrack to our lives. And on December 19th, he's closing out his 50th anniversary world tour right here at the Intuit Dome in Inglewood. 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In full. One night, one album, 50 years. 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

0: 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You know where you need to be. The corner of Crenshaw and Obama. 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

You know, the Bible says in Psalm 27 and 13, David said, I had fainted, lest I had believed to see the goodness of God in the land of the living. And what we come to understand and know that even when it doesn't look good, it works for the good. To all those that are called according to his purpose, help me say,

0: 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I'm Doris Starr Tucker. 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

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Plus, some of the freshest faces moving the culture. Alex Isley, Genevieve, and Alan Stone. And just added to the lineup, Tone Stiff. 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

0: 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You know where you need to be. The corner of Crenshaw and Obama. 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

our Stevie gave us the soundtrack to our lives. And on December 19th, he's closing out his 50th anniversary world tour right here at the Intuit Dome in Inglewood. 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

0: 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Forever and a Day, the title of that one. 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We are you. And we keep you well informed. Welcome to the Monday of a brand new week. It's going to be a cool one today, weather-wise. 60s and 70s temperatures expected under the snow. Now, it showers in the forecast. Hey, fall is finally here. Enjoy your Monday safely. All right, the lineup ahead, Eric Bellinger, Mary J. Blige, and Stokely, all by request. And call me this morning for your request at 310-330-5554. 310-330-KJLH. Good morning. Happy Monday.
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1: You know, I've been trying so hard to get over you. I just simply can't. 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All I'm looking for is just a serious relationship. 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

0: 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Good morning, happy Monday. It's Hugh Fuller. The party is happening this Saturday, October 17th. I cannot wait. A taste of soul 2026. And we invite you to party with us at the KJLH Music Stage at Crenshaw and Obama. We called in some of the biggest voices in music for you. Don't miss free live performances by Lucky Day, Alex Isley, Joyce Rice, Alan Stone, Dietrich Haddon, Genevieve Daly, Rick Dorn, Teresa Griffin, Gavin Rome, the Radio Free Voices Choir, and many more. 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Oh, he does it all. He plays the drums, he plays the guitar, he plays the piano. He took the BET Awards stage by storm. Now he's bringing the set to the KJLH Music Stage with Fly. That, by the way, is the number one song on adult radio. Massive. Saturday, this coming Saturday, October 17th, it's going to be on A Taste of Soul, Crenshaw and Obama. And guess what? 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

As Grammy Award-winning rapper, lyricist, and cultural storyteller, Mariana Evans, stage name Rhapsody, and that's her new single, Apple Juice. 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Happy Monday, happy news. Our Stevie, your Stevie, the wonder of Stevie, is coming home December 19. He's going to be closing out his 50th anniversary world tour with us at the Intuit Dome in Inglewood. With the full Songs of the Key of Life celebration. 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

0: May this moment never end. Beautiful new song from Major. Says he wrote the song as a love letter to his wife, as well as an anthem to honor enduring connections with family, children, and friends. Good stuff. Good morning, it's Hugh Fuller with a critical reminder. The 2026 midterms are coming up on November 3rd. Not only will we be voting for governor, but we will also be deciding who our representatives in Congress will be. And the composition of Congress determines the course of our democracy. You can help set that course. Register to vote and vote on November 3rd. Remember these words, my vote, my power. Now, if something goes wrong with your mail-in ballot, or if you run into issues at the polls this midterm, you have the right to report it. If you notice voter intimidation or if something just feels off, go to KVLHRadio.com and click My Vote, My Power and learn how to report it. This is your vote. 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
2: Yeah. So let me say something, because I got something to say. 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

0: 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Yeah, we are you. 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

0: son of a pastor. He grew up with a church-trained voice. Arezzon Joe Leone. He just dropped that brand new single. It's called Future. 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

0: That's brand new from Kirk Franklin and featuring Glorilla. This Time, the title of that one. Eric Benet and Broadway legend Melba Moore both have great new singles out. I'm going to play them for you next by request in the next seven. And the Monday morning inspiration and worship begins at 3 o'clock. Good morning, Hugh Fuller and you. Together we ease into this early Monday morning and the brand new week. 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

see, I must have gone through some changes when I kissed your picture. And hey, my mind just keeps on wondering, and you only left me yesterday. I've never been to heaven. Instead, I spent the night with you. Maybe that's the reason.

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Hallelujah, oh Lord. 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We ain't supposed to be here, pop a cork. 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Made it out the bottle.

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Saturday, October 17th. You know where you need to be. The corner of Crenshaw and Obama. That's where we'll bring you fresh faces. 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

Snoop Dogg featuring Fred Hammond with Call Him. Good morning, it's Hugh Fuller with your morning inspiration and worship on Radio Free 102.3 KJLH. Cool 60s and 70s temperatures expected over the Southland today with rain showers. Enjoy your day safely. The Mariah City Singers up next. We

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2: 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You love God. What's wrong with you?

0: Erica Camu featuring Big Shiz. I love God. A good Monday morning to you. It's Hugh Fuller. Thank you for choosing Radio Free 102.3 KJLH. And be sure to follow us on all social media at Radio Free KJLH. We are you and we keep you well informed. Josh Bracey and Power Anointed ahead with more morning inspiration and worship. And Barrister Tucker hosts the front page at 4:30 this morning. Have a safe and blessed Monday.
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1: Because our country isn't so lovable right now. I hate to say it, but loving our country is starting to sound like an abused spouse saying they love their abuser. I can't love a country that starts stupid and inhumane wars. Killing thousands of innocents and indirectly causing the deaths and suffering of millions more. I can't love a country that takes health care away from millions of people and uses that money to enrich their pals in the Trump Epstein class. I can't love a country that sends out masked militias to shoot citizens in the streets, torture our neighbors, and separate families. I can't love a country that's led by a racist, misogynist, xenophobic tyrant. And let me just say it. I can't love the country that's led by Donald Trump. And his... and a sycophant Congress. For most of my life, of course, I did love this country, the United States of America, welcomed my immigrant ancestors. It gave me, my family, and my fellow citizens such rich opportunities and extraordinary freedoms. I want to love my country again. I want my country back.
2: Well, good morning and welcome to The Front Page. I'm Dara Starr Tucker, and this is your morning meditation. Robert De Niro has never been particularly shy about his feelings toward Donald Trump. He's been one of Trump's most outspoken critics for years, but I think there's something in what he said that goes beyond his personal feelings about the man. He's describing a kind of disillusionment that a lot of Americans are experiencing right now. He's talking about what happens when the country you loved your entire life starts to feel like a place you barely recognize. And I think there's something deeply unsettling about that feeling, especially for people who have always believed in the promise of America. Robert De Niro is 83 years old. He's lived through the civil rights movement, Vietnam, Watergate, the Reagan years, 9/11, and all the political upheaval that's followed. He's seen this country at some of its worst moments. So when he says he wants his country back, I imagine he's speaking from a lifetime of watching America struggle with its own ideals. But I also think there's an interesting question buried in that statement. Back from whom? And back to what? Because as Black Americans, we have had a very different experience with the idea of wanting our country back. There are certainly periods in American history that some people remember with great affection, but those same years were often marked by segregation, discrimination, violence for people who looked like us. We haven't all had the luxury of remembering some earlier version of America as a particularly welcoming place. And still, Black Americans have been among this country's most persistent advocates for democracy. We've fought for voting rights, equal protection under the law, access to education, and opportunities that were promised to everybody but denied to us. We've invested an extraordinary amount of faith in the possibility that America could become something better than it was. I understand Robert De Niro's frustration. I share a great deal of it. But I also wonder whether our attachment to this country sometimes causes us to romanticize its past. The America we want to return to may never have existed in quite the way we remember it. And maybe that's where our attention should be. We can acknowledge everything that's going wrong without pretending that everything was right before. We can be angry about what's happening today while recognizing that many of these problems have roots that go back generations. I don't particularly want to go back to an earlier America. I'd rather see us build on one that finally makes good on the promises we've been hearing about all our lives. I think that's something that people across generations, backgrounds, and political experiences ought to be able to work toward.

together. And that is your morning meditation for this Monday, the 12th of October, 2026. Your headlines are on the way in a few short minutes. Six senators from both parties are demanding that Donald Trump reverse his surprise deal to buy Russian diesel, saying that he bypassed Congress. Meanwhile, U.S. Ambassador Kimberly Guilfoyle could be out of a job amid allegations of misconduct in Greece. And a federal judge has ordered the Trump administration to pull taxpayer-funded television ads promoting his political agenda. Coming up later, the conversation. How do you feel about America right now? Are we becoming more divided, or are we finally confronting divisions that have already existed? We're talking about the State of Our Union this morning on the front page. Before that, we'll hear from the Reverend John P. Key. John P. Key and the New Life Community Choir gave us Show Up on their 1995 album of the same name. If you grew up around a church choirs like I did, you know the sound, the harmonies, the energy. Lead singer who knows how to bring everybody with him. That's what John does here. We're starting the week with some encouragement. This is Show Up from John P. Key. 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I'm Dara Starr Tucker. We're back with your headlines right after this. We report, we resist, we rise, and we are you on the front page.

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1: Well, good morning and welcome back to the front page. I'm Dara Starr Tucker, and here's what we're covering. A bipartisan group of six senators on Sunday called for Donald Trump's administration to, quote, immediately reverse course on a plan to purchase diesel from Russia as a part of an effort to lower high fuel prices. Trump shocked lawmakers when he announced on social media Friday that he struck a deal with Russian President Vladimir Putin in a phone call. He said Russia will immediately supply more than 300,000 tons of diesel on the American and global market, followed by an additional 500,000 tons in November and 1 million tons immediately thereafter. Russia will deliver an additional 3 million tons, quote, within a short period of time. After that, he wrote. Four Republican senators and two Democratic senators signed on to the statement released Sunday in protesting the deal. They said the administration failed to consult with Congress or submit any explanation to justify its decision as required by the statute. The Republican senators who signed on to the statement are Senators Susan Collins of Maine, Lisa Murkowski of Alaska, Tom Tillis of North Carolina, and John Curtis of Utah. The Democratic senators are Senators Jeanine Shaheen of New Hampshire and Richard Blumenthal of Connecticut. AP News is reporting that Donald Trump and Secretary of State Marco Rubio are considering firing U.S. Ambassador to Greece Kimberly Guilfoyle after a series of reports alleging she has engaged in improper and possibly illegal conduct before and during her tenure in Athens. A senior U.S. official said Sunday that Trump and Rubio are, quote, extremely pissed off by Guilfoyle's reported conduct and would likely decide on what action to take this week after Monday's Columbus Day holiday. The official who spoke on condition of anonymity to discuss internal deliberations said Rubio had been particularly angry, not least because he visited Athens just last week and Guilfoyle attended most, if not all, of his events and greeted him on his arrival with a bear hug as the allegations swirled. In a series of stories, the Wall Street Journal has reported questionable conduct by Guilfoyle, including an alleged threat to a host country official, accepting improper gifts and services, and offering to use her influence inside the administration in return for the payment of a large credit card bill. Donald Trump must cancel any remaining television commercials paid for with millions of dollars in taxpayer money to promote his political message, a federal judge ordered Sunday night, even as the administration said the ad campaign was coming to an end. U.S. District Judge Jennifer Rochon in New York sided with a coalition, including the nonpartisan watchdog Common Cause, that challenged the ads and called them an illegal misuse of funds. She told the administration to cancel any remaining ads, including any set to air Sunday night, in granting a temporary restraining order. Quote, defendants shall not enter into, renew, or expand any agreement authorizing the development, creation, dissemination, placement, or airing of the challenged advertisements. During the two-week duration of her order, the judge said. The White House did not immediately respond to an email requesting comment Sunday night. In a court filing late Saturday, the Justice Department argued that the temporary restraining order was unnecessary because, quote, the alleged offending conduct will end tomorrow. In community news, if you're a senior, there's a simple way to prevent Medicare scams. The best advice, if you get a phone call, do not talk to the person. These people are well-trained. Do not talk to them. They don't know you. They're just trying to scam you. Don't be fooled. Hang up.

0: 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And lastly, Stevie is coming home December 19th, closing out his 50th anniversary world tour at the Intuit Dome with the full Songs in the Key of Life celebration. 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And those are your headlines for this Monday, the 12th of October, 2026. Coming up, we have The Conversation. It is our chance to go inward as our work week begins and ask the tough questions about who we are, what drives us, what our goals are, our hopes, our dreams, our motivations, and explore our connection with ourselves and each other. Today's topic, the state of our union. The state of our union. Before that, we are going to crown a Black culture historian of the day with a brand new question on a brand new theme for this week. This week's theme, the architects of sound. Architects of the sound. So Black culture historians, put your thinking caps on and away we go. Clue number one. This record executive began his professional life as a banker and played fiddle in a country music band before entering the record business. Clue number two. He co-founded a label whose integrated house band helped create some of the most recognizable soul recordings of the 1960s. And clue number three, his Memphis record company was home to Otis Redding, Sam and Dave, and Booker T and the MGs. Who is he? 310-330-KJLH is the number to call if you think you know the answer. 310-330-5554 is the number to call if you think you know the answer. And this is a pretty tough one. So you really would need to be a student of the music to know. I'm looking forward to hearing from those of you who have some of that deep knowledge. Give us a call at 310-330-KJLH. I'll repeat those clues for you. Clue number one, the man behind the Memphis sound, this record executive, began his professional life as a banker and played fiddle in a country music band before entering the record business. Clue number two, he co-founded a label whose integrated house band helped to create some of the most recognizable soul recordings of the 1960s. And clue number three, his Memphis record company was home to Otis Redding, Sam and Dave, and Booker T and the MGs. What is his name? 310-330-KJLH, 310-330-5554 is the number to call. We are looking forward to hearing from the true Black culture historians this morning. Well, coming up later, can you love your country and still be disappointed by it? This is The Conversation. Do you believe your vote makes a difference? And what does patriotism actually mean in a country where people have such different experiences of freedom and opportunity? We are putting those questions on the table for today's wildcard conversation. The state of our union. We are going to be back after this with the Black culture question of the day, the answer, followed by the conversation. I'm Dara Starr Tucker, and you are listening to Radio Free 102.3 FM KJLH, where rhythm meets resistance. 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

0: 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And on December 19th, he's closing out his 50th anniversary world tour right here at the Intuit Dome in Inglewood. 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In full. One night, one album, 50 years. 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

0: Good morning and welcome back to The Front Page. I am Dara Starr Tucker, and we are back to crown our Black Culture Historian of the Day. And Danny. Good morning, Danny.
1: It's a good morning, I guess.
0: Good morning, Moo.
2: Morning.
0: I'm not going to say happy what's-his-name day. I'm not even going to say it.
1: Is it back?
0: Happy day off if you're off.
1: Yeah.
0: Yeah, I think in this age, I think they're trying to bring it back.
1: Yeah. Are we going to get back to Indigenous Peoples Day once he's gone?
0: Yeah, probably. The pendulum swings.
3: Can I say happy birthday to Little Bobo?
0: Yeah. You already did.
3: Yeah. No, I didn't. Say it Friday.
0: Huh?
3: I didn't say it Friday.
1: I thought you did. Yes, sir.
3: Oh, well, saying it again. Happy birthday, Little Bobo.
1: You can never say it too many times,
0: man. His birthday was Saturday, right?
3: Birthday was Saturday.
0: Yeah.
3: 22. And Brittany's was last Sunday.
0: Yeah. Well, happy birthday.
1: And by the way, the t-shirt is absolutely hilarious. I said, you've got to be kidding me.
3: He bought me one. I just haven't picked it up yet. He's like, Dad, I'm going to get you the shirt. We can wear it together.
1: I'm sorry. We're talking about something that you and the radio audience
0: and everyone else.
1: I'll let Bobo tell you what the
3: t-shirt. So pretty much my son decided to buy a shirt that he saw was funny. And the shirt says, White Boy of the Year.
0: Okay.
1: I had to double take it. Like, does that say
3: what I think? It was the funniest thing in the world. So he bought it and he wore it proudly.
0: Oh, okay.
1: I thought it was funny too. So.
3: There's no white in us. It's so far down the line. It's the Dutch. So, yeah.
0: Right. I don't mind being outside of the joke on that one. Well,
3: it was just funny to him.
0: That's all that matters.
3: Yeah.
0: He's the birthday boy. So.
1: That is your boy. That is for sure.
0: Well, we've got a bit of a tough one this morning, and I'm not even going to ask if you all know the answer to this one, because I wouldn't have known the answer to this one. And I'm really surprised we've actually got folks on the line. I shouldn't be surprised at our front page audience, but they never cease to amaze me.
1: These are our all-stars, though. You got some kings on the line right now.
0: That's true.
1: They know.
0: All right. We are going to check in with Richard this morning. Let's go to the lines with Richard. Good morning, Richard, and welcome to the front page.
4: Good morning. How are you doing today?
0: I'm great. Richard, how are you?
4: Oh, if it got any better, I couldn't take it.
3: Hey, Richard, are you on speakerphone, Richard?
4: I am. Can you hear me?
3: Yeah, can you take us off of speakerphone, Richard? I would appreciate it. Thank you.
4: Okay, let me see if I can do that. I can do it.
0: Oh.
4: Okay, is that better?
3: So much better. So much better. Thank you.
0: Now, your experience at this, Richard, you know better than that. Come on, Richard.
4: I always talk to you on speakerphone.

0: Yes. That's a very intelligent guess, Richard. So I appreciate you trying.
1: Thank you. Y'all have a great day.
0: You too, Richard. You too, Richard. Yeah. Wait, let's go. Let's go for.
2: You know who Al Bell is?
0: No, I do not.
2: I was going to say, who in the heck is Al Bell?
0: I don't. That's okay. Why I said I'm sure it's an intelligent guess, but I don't know why. Let's go to El Nubian. Good morning, El Nubian, and welcome to the front page.
3: Hey, how you guys doing?
0: We're great this morning, El Noobs. How are you?
3: I'm fair to Midland.
0: Fair to Midland. All right. How are you feeling about this answer this morning?
3: I'm not quite sure.
0: Y'all need to read this morning.
3: I know it's like all those record companies, Chess Records and stuff. It's a white guy.
0: Okay.
3: So,
0: who founded a black label?
3: Stax Records.
0: Yeah.
3: I think it's Al Stewart.
0: You
2: give it to him.
0: Gonna try again.
3: Jim Stewart.
0: Nicely done, El Newbie. I figured we could sneak this one in under our Black Culture Historian of the Day, since it is it's Stax. You know, Otis Redding, Sam and Dave, Booker T, and the MGs. He had a very important role to play in Black history. So he might be our first white answer to a Black Culture Historian of the Day question.
3: Have you guys watched the documentary about the guy who owned Chess Records?
0: Mm-hmm. I have not.
3: I think he was Armenian. But anyway, he started the career of James Brown and... what's his name? Thrill Upon the Hill.
0: Fast Domino.
3: No, the guy who wrote The Twist.
0: Oh, Chubby Checker?
3: No.
0: It's Fast Domino. You talking about I Found My Thrill on Blueberry Hill? That's Fast Domino.
3: There's a thrill upon the hill. Let's go.
0: I don't know. Okay, but he's white and he founded Chess Records.
4: He's Armenian.
3: Yeah.
0: But he can be white
3: and
0: Armenian.
3: It's a good documentary, though.
0: Okay. We'll have to find it. Leonard Chess and Phil Chess.
3: Yeah. The Chess Brothers.
0: Yeah. And was it Ahmet Erdogan who founded, was it Atlantic Records? I'm trying to remember the first one that Ray Charles started with. Yeah, a lot of these dudes were white guys. And of course, Sam Phillips. With Sun Records. Yeah.
3: You know.
0: But hey, played a big role in Black history.
4: Yeah.
0: And that's the reason Barry Gordy was so groundbreaking, because he was really the first Black man to actually be behind the music, behind the label.
3: Yeah.
0: Mm-hmm.
3: What's his name? Chubby Checkers. The guy, I can't think of his name.
0: Well, we'll
3: but
0: all
3: did
0: think
3: it originally. Originally did it. Dick Clark had Chubby Checkers do it because he was more acceptable.
0: He had him do what?
3: Because the guy, he did the Twist.
0: Okay.
3: This other guy did it, but all of his songs coming from Chess Records were very suggestive.
0: Okay.
3: So Dick Clark didn't want it, you know, that associated with the Twist.
0: Right.
3: So that's how he got the Twist.
0: Okay. I see what you're saying.
3: But I can't think of the guy's name. But anyway.
0: We'll think of it. The important thing is that you won this morning, El Nubian. So congratulations. You are our Black Culture Historian of the Day. So wear your crown proudly, El Nubes.
3: All right. Is everybody in there blessed?
0: We're blessed this morning.
4: Yes, sir.
0: We hope you are, too.
3: All right.
0: Thanks for calling this morning.
3: Take care.
0: I'll give my little note afterwards when we come back. We're going to take a brief break and come back. Let's hear from Bob Marley, Bo. All right, I'm Dara Star Tucker. We're back after this with The Conversation. 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

0: Well, good morning and welcome back to the Front Page. I am Dara Starr Tucker. We are back with the conversation. We're back this morning with a conversation on the Front Page.
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0: Ah, yes.
1: Come on, guys. Stop. Guys, stop it.
0: Well, this morning we are going to have a bit of a...
2: of everything you guys do, that is without a doubt the one that just...
0: gets on your nerves.
2: Makes my skin
0: That means crawl. That we need to do it more.
1: Well, you know, because you know from personal experience, there's a lot of them cats out there.
2: It's a whole lot of those people out there. Nationally.
0: It has not died. Well, we are having the conversation this morning, but it

0: is a we're gearing up for the election, and I really want us to stay laser focused on this. You're going to hear a lot of guests both this week and in the weeks to come that are going to help us to congeal and to help us really set our eyes on November 3rd. And we want to do that today with a bit of a conversation around how we're all feeling in this current political and social climate. America has always had its share of political disagreements, but how much of what is happening today is different from what we experienced before? Have we lost faith in our institutions? We're going back a little bit to what Robert De Niro was talking about this morning. Do protests change anything? What responsibility do ordinary Americans have when they disagree with the direction that their country is taking? We are opening up the conversation this morning and asking some difficult questions about democracy and activism and the future of America. We're calling this the state of our union, the state of our union. So I have a series of questions that we are going to talk about both here in studio and that we want to pose to you, the listening audience, front page audience, to understand kind of where you're sitting with things as we are gearing up to use our voice, our vote, our power, we're calling it this season. Here at KJLH, and we're wanting to know, just take a bit of a temperature this morning of our listeners and understand kind of where we are by asking a few pointed questions today. And we're inviting you to be a part of the conversation. 310-330-KJLH is the number to call, 310-330-5554. If you would like to contribute your voice to the conversation. But I'll start out here in studio with a few questions for you all this morning. For Danny, for Bobo, for myself, I suppose. Can you love America? Our first question we'll ask. Can you love America and still be deeply disappointed by it? I mean, you know.
1: Yes.
0: Can you love America and... I'll ask you a little bit more of a pointed question. Would you say that you love your country?
1: Yeah, I think it's the greatest country in the world. I don't think there's any doubt about that. You and I have had a conversation. Is there a country on earth to where we as African Americans can go there and be comfortable? And I would say that the answer is no. This is the best we got. And this is our country. I love this country.
0: There's an entire continent full of black people. I suppose you could feel comfortable there.
1: We won't get into that. However,
2: Ghana.
1: In my opinion, this is the greatest country in the world, in the history of the world. And I wouldn't want to live anywhere else. Mm. Straight up. But I'm going to criticize it, absolutely. Mm-hmm. I can love my father, who's no longer here, but I'm going to criticize him profusely. So, kind of the same thing for me.
2: That's the first time I've ever heard love you say and that father you love in the your same father. Sentence.
0: Do you love your father?
1: I do.
0: Okay.
1: Yeah, love that he's gone, too.
2: And there it is.
0: Good Lord.
2: Welcome back to Front Page.
0: Exactly. Bo, do you love your country?
2: I don't know. Honestly, I don't know. Because there's times where I'm really proud to be here.
0: Proud to be an American.
2: You got me singing that dumb song. But then there's times I look at it and I'm like, what is there to love? Like, there's so much division now. Like, the biggest thing to me is when I was at a point where I was like, I am so proud to finally say that I'm an African-American, was when Barack Obama won. Mm. And then the whole time all you saw was people hating on him because he was the first black president. And to this day, when I ask, not even necessarily Republicans, MAGA department of the Republican Party, why do you not like Barack Obama? And then they can't give me a straight answer. And I counter it with everything, and it just makes me feel like we're still divided, like we've always been. Do I love America? I love the potential that America could be, if that makes sense.
0: Mm-hmm. Yeah, I don't think I've ever said those words that I love America. So I don't know that I would ever say that. I don't know that I would ever choose to say that.
2: I've never said it ever. I love the potential that it can be.
0: Yeah, I mean, living overseas, traveling as I have, it did help me to understand kind of where we stand, the parts of our country that make me grateful to live here, and also a lot of things that make me wonder why we are the way we are. So I think America gets a really bad rap.

0: considering that many countries also deal with the history of colonialism and racism and all kinds of isms, that there are very few countries out there who don't have serious issues in that way. But I think particularly in the last 10 years or so, I think we've kind of fell off.
1: We done fell off.
0: We done fell off.
1: What's funny is you lived in Switzerland before the Trump era.
0: Yeah. During the Bush era.
1: During the Bush era.
2: Would you ever go back?
0: Yeah.
2: To live?
0: Yeah. Yeah. I want to retire there. That's where I want to retire.
2: Okay. See, that's kind of my point. Like, you don't want to retire here where you were born in America, but you retire in another country. Mm-hmm. Like, that's just, to me, if you love this country, you don't want to leave. Like, I'm going to stay here forever. That's why I said I love the potential of what America could be.
0: Yeah.
2: But then there's something that just pops up like, nope, we are never going to get there because of XYZ.
0: Yeah, I think a lot of people, especially people who have not been outside of the country, who have not studied much about what other countries are like, and just, you know, I think that we assume that America is exceptional in ways that it is not. We assume that America is unique in ways that it is not. We talk a lot about our freedoms and our liberty and our, no one else has this, and no, wait a minute, that's not true. There are a lot of other parts of the world who have just as much freedom, as much liberty, whatever, as we do. They also probably pay higher taxes so that they don't have to worry about
1: healthcare.
0: Yeah, going broke because they needed surgery or not being able to have surgery at all. There are a lot more safety nets in many parts of Europe. But to say that they don't have the same freedom or liberty that we do is not actually true.
1: Don't you identify with the FBA population that we discussed last week?
0: Foundational Black Americans, meaning Americans whose ancestors were enslaved here.
1: And that we built this country, and this is technically our country, considering the fact that we built it.
0: I mean,
1: so why would we leave a country that we built? You wouldn't leave your home if you built it.
0: Yeah, I wouldn't tolerate anyone saying, go back to where you came from, because right. We all came from somewhere, unless you're native.
1: So I don't consider myself to be FBA at all. But when they say that, I go, I get that.
0: What do you mean you don't consider yourself to be FBA?
1: I don't consider myself to be a foundational Black American per se. Although we may discuss that in a couple of weeks when I host.
0: But your ancestors were enslaved here, yeah, right?
1: I mean, a part of that organization.
0: Oh, okay. A part of the organization.
1: I guess, yeah. I mean, we're all FBA.
0: Right. People,
1: but as far as that organization, they're pretty aggressive.
0: Yeah, the movement.
1: Sometimes.
0: Yeah.
1: Yeah. Yeah. But when I hear them speak, I go, I get that.
0: Yeah.
1: Makes sense.
0: Yeah. They've made a little bit of a menace of themselves. So there's a reason they have not the best reputation.
2: I wouldn't say a menace.
0: There's a reason that you don't want to associate with the organization itself. Now,
2: but
0: come on.
2: Menace? Oh,
0: a little bit of a menace. Now, I'm an online person, so I don't. I would say that's a really difficult question to say. Do you love this country? And you're a Black American, you are Native American, particularly for these two groups of people.
1: Yeah.
0: And even for a lot of Latinos too, considering the history of this part of the country, that can be a very difficult question to answer in a straightforward sort of way. So I would not really have qualms with anyone saying, no, I would never say such a thing.
1: Do you ever wear, you mentioned patriotism, do you ever wear anything red, white, and blue?
0: I used
1: on 4th of July?
0: Yeah, we were raised to be quite patriotic, and we loved going to the fireworks show, and we would put on our little red, white, and blue. We were never, you know, big flag wavers. It was never like a big thing in our household. But when the 4th of July came along, we went and saw the fireworks show, and we wore red, white, and blue, and we never
1: no flags.
0: Maybe, I don't know.
1: Okay.
0: Yeah, we were never, our family was never just like Christian nationalist. It was never, that was never a big thing. But for a lot of people around us, we grew up around a lot of those people.
1: Mm-hmm.
0: So we didn't question a lot of that.
2: I did.
1: You did?
2: Mm-hmm. My mom used to always go to Old Navy and get us those Old Navy shirts with the flag.
0: Yeah.
2: They was on
1: those
2: sale.
1: Those are fire.
0: Yeah.
1: All right.
2: I just like the fireworks because, you know, they're fireworks.
0: Right. We didn't think about it too deeply. But we grew up in, I grew up around, you know, Christian schools and things like that. We were very much taught to love and revere and respect this country. And yeah, I've had to unlearn a lot of the kind of false history.
1: You find it strange that we used to put our hands over our hearts and pledge allegiance to the flag.
0: We pledged allegiance to the flag. We pledged allegiance to the Christian flag, and we pledged allegiance to the Bible. We did three pledges every morning.
1: Wow. School.
0: Yeah. Yeah. I could probably quote them, but I won't.
2: Just the flag. That's all I remember.
1: Right. You guys didn't do the preamble and all that stuff?
2: Mm-hmm. Just the flag. Every day, same time.
1: Wow.

0: Well, and Angie's Mason.
1: We're talking this morning. This is the conversation, and we're a few weeks away from the midterms. There's a lot at stake, but I want to talk about where we are as a country and whether we still believe in the promise of America and what responsibility we have when we see injustice happening around us. We're having a little bit of a wild card conversation about democracy and political power and activism and voting. And we're calling this the state of our union. And we are inviting you all to be a part of the conversation this morning. So if you hear anything you'd like to jump in on, give us a call at 310-330-KJLH, 310-330-5554. Danny.
0: Go.
1: Have you ever voted for someone that you did not particularly want to vote for because you were essentially voting for the lesser of two evils?
0: I got to think about that. I don't think so. I got to think about that, though. I don't believe so.
1: You have never had to do that. Bo, have you ever had to vote for the lesser of two evils?
2: I've had to vote for...
1: Have you ever had to hold your nose and vote?
2: Yes. I couldn't tell you who it was, but I distinctly remember it was one election. I just didn't care.
1: Yeah.
2: And I was young. I was in my 20s.
1: Okay.
2: And I took the voter guide with me, and I just went off of everything
1: well,
2: that was...
1: Well, at least you got out and voted.
2: No, I'm going to vote. I'm not... Only thing that'll stop me from voting is if I'm not in town.
1: Yeah. Well,
2: that's
1: you
2: it.
1: You could always...
2: Yeah, I didn't know at the time.
1: Vote early, vote by mail, absentee. Yeah, I remember feeling this way, and I'm kind of ashamed to say it at this point. I remember feeling that way, that sort of hold your nose thing in 2016. I think it was 16. Yeah.
0: Right.
1: Voting for Hillary Clinton because I was still, I think, listening to a lot of the chatter about her instead of really listening to her.
0: So you almost voted for Trump?
1: No, I did not almost vote for Trump, but I remember feeling that, like, I am not excited to be voting in this election, especially because we were just coming off of Barack Obama. And it was like, man, I wish I had someone I was excited to be voting for, but okay, it's Hillary. Okay, let's just do this. I felt like she came in with all the baggage from Bill, and I didn't find her to be a particularly pleasant person.
0: Could you not make the case she is the most qualified candidate in
1: is.
0: The history of this country?
1: Everything that woman has said, especially about Trump, has turned out to be true. Right. I feel like she has really been, I mean, if anybody has the right to sit back and say, I told you so, right now, it's her. Go back and listen to anything she's had to say about almost anything, particularly about Donald Trump, and of course, Kamala, too, anything they've had to say about him. And it's like they had I don't know.
0: So she's a man.
1: Ouija board or something.
0: Oh, boy. And my mama can hear you now.
1: Oh, my own mama could hear me now.
0: Oh, my God. But do you think if she's a man, she becomes president?
1: Possibly, yeah. But she came in, again, with all that baggage from Bill Clinton. I think it was just hard. But, yeah, if she was a man, of course.
0: Right.
1: Of course, we would not be in the era of Trump right now.
2: I think a lot of people, when they voted for her, they were thinking, we're going to get Bill Clinton back in office. Mm-hmm. And he's going to help make decisions and guide her and... not realizing that she was her own woman and she knew what she was doing in the first place. And the reason she did not get it is because she was a woman, period.
1: Yeah, I think and it was also her specifically. Just, I think she can come off as very hard and very shrill in a lot of things. But
0: she's not a likable person.
1: I don't think she has that likability. She doesn't really have the likability factor, and you kind of have to.
2: Can't nobody wear no pantsuit like Hillary Clinton, no.
0: But she's brilliant,
1: though.
0: She's
1: brilliant, yeah.
0: It was a good time to see her. I go, God.
2: Yeah. But this right here is kind of going back to what you said earlier. This is proven to me why it's kind of hard to love this country when you literally have somebody who is overqualified for the job, and because of their gender, they're not getting the job.
1: Yep. Yeah.
2: Because people don't want to see a woman in charge. They voted for somebody who they literally knew was a racist just to not have a woman in charge.
1: Yeah. Or stayed home. Danny, the next question I want to throw out to you all is how do you respond to someone who says that voting is pointless?
0: Oh,
1: I am not somebody who's ever voted. Mm. What's the big deal about it?
0: You know, I just went through that.
1: Yeah,
0: I went back to my hometown. Yeah, they get sick of seeing me because when I go back to my hometown, I get nose to nose with especially the kings in the community. I go, you vote?
1: Mm.
0: I ain't voting, man. What you talking about? What do you do? Our vote don't matter, man. I don't be wasting my time with that white people stuff. That is a quote, by the way. That's white people stuff. I don't be with
1: Lord.
0: It ain't gonna do nothing. How long you been voting, Danny? Has anything changed for us? Huh? It's a fair point.
1: Not really.
0: It's a fair point.
1: Not really.
0: But I'm pretty aggressive with it. You're asking me what my reaction is.

0: I'm getting upset here again.
1: Yeah.
0: But
1: yeah, we know the mic felt it.
0: You taste on it.
2: Come on, Dave.
0: No, I get upset. Are you asking? That's the question. What's my reaction?
2: Yeah. What do you say? What's your response?
0: People die for you to have that privilege.
2: Yeah.
0: To vote. And, you know, sometimes it falls on deaf ears, but, you know, even if you don't have an initiative that you care about or a candidate that you care about, people are literally buried in this earth for you to have the opportunity to do that.
2: Yeah. Yeah. But what would you say when someone says that black folks should stick together, that we should be a reliable voting block? That is where our political power lies. If people know black folks, by and large, are going to vote in this way, usually Democratic, that is a powerful position. What do you say to someone who says you are black and you kind of should be voting in a particular way?
3: I see their argument. I don't see anything wrong with the statement, but I do see something wrong with it because you have freedom of choice. If I decided myself that, you know, it would have never happened ever for me to go vote, you know, for Trump if he ran in 2028, that's my right as an American citizen. I don't feel like you should pressure or force anyone to vote your way, but I feel like you should school them on what's going on. Because what my circumstances is, as far as finances and living situation, are different from what Dara's is or different from what Danny's is. So what might affect me, let's just say like bumps in the road going down the street, like speed bumps going down the street, that'd affect my neighborhood. That might not affect yours. You might not have a long enough street. So I want to vote for somebody that's going to talk about that. So for me, I just feel like everybody should vote for what benefits them and themselves. Do I think black people should come together? I think there should be some kind of uniform, some kind of unity with it. But for the most part, everybody has the right to vote who they want to vote for.
2: Yeah, I mean, they absolutely do have the right to vote for who they want to vote for. Is it smart?
3: Is it smart? No, because you're never going to get anywhere. You're going to literally go down this rabbit hole. And I'm so sick of people online blaming Gavin Newsom about gas prices when it's something that we voted for as Californians. That's one of those things where if we come together and understand what we're doing, we all know. And there's no questions or awkward finger pointing.
2: I think it's important to remember that other groups there are voting blocks within other groups as well. We're not the only ones. I think sometimes when we look at like how black folks vote and the fact that the Democratic Party knows that it can rely on us to vote in a particular way, then of course, naturally, we want to know what we're getting out of that arrangement. Of course, I don't think we're getting enough out of the arrangement, but it's easy to think, well, that's just us. We're gullible. Why do we allow ourselves to be, you know, quote unquote, manipulated in that way? But it's important to remember, too. I like to remind folks that the group that voted for Kamala Harris at the highest rate other than black women was Jewish women. And many people don't know that, and it's not touted. It's not talked about very much. Jewish women voted for Kamala Harris. Did I say Kamala Harris or Barack Obama?
3: You said Kamala.
2: Kamala. Jewish women voted for Kamala Harris at a higher rate than black men did. And then Jewish men voted for Kamala Harris at, I think, just a slightly lower rate than black men did. So we are not the only voting bloc. We are not the only group of people who can be relied upon to vote in a particular way, because we understand that it is in our best interest to align ourselves with a particular party.
3: This kind of goes back to something that King Wimberly calls in every Friday and says about, you know, we need to approach Javier Becerra about, you know,
2: coming and speaking to black folks.
3: But if we don't, then who do we vote for? You vote for Steve Hilton?
2: Right.
3: It's one of those things like we kind of have to vote a certain way. We're backed in a corner here where we don't vote for Javier. We're voting for Steve Hilton, who's pretty much a Trump lackey. So what do we do?
2: Yeah. I think that's the reason that you have something like the Congressional Black Caucus, who is there to be the voice of black folks within government. And then we have to pressure them to do their job.
3: Yeah.
2: We have to make sure that they are speaking for us and representing our issues in the way that they should.
0: Right.
2: Because once we give you that vote, it should mean something.
0: What do you say to those people that say that when you vote as a Democrat, when you vote for the Democratic Party, you're voting for an entire community? But when you vote Republican, it's usually more selfish and in-house.
3: It is.
0: You buy that too?
3: Dude,

0: I have a cousin.
1: Right.
0: Same blood runs through our veins. Voted for Trump because he knew that he would get more money back in his taxes.
1: There it is.
0: That was it. It was a complete selfish vote. And I just stared at him literally and was like, I don't know if I can deal with you, dog.
1: Right.
0: Because that's very selfish of you.
1: Right. That's why when I see black Republicans, I go, how do you square that? You can't. With other people struggling the way that we are currently. There's no way you square that. You can't be selfish right now. You're not allowed to. Come on now.
2: Yeah, there's a lot of people who are just trying to, you know, just trying to take care of them and their family and make sure that they're okay. And they literally do not feel like it's their job to worry about anybody else. What can you say?
1: I don't think we as black people can ever do that.
2: What can you say?
0: I mean, a lot of people do, man. A whole lot of black people do.
2: Let's head to the phone lines with Forrest. Good morning, Forrest, and welcome to the conversation this morning.
3: Good morning. How you guys doing?
2: We're doing great, Forrest. How are you?
4: Run, Forrest, run!
3: I'm out here running right now.
2: All right.
3: well, you know, I always hear people say, you know, black people need to decide what they're going to vote, or they can't decide who they're going to vote for. But technically, we do. Like, if you think about a few things happened over the century where black people voted for were Republicans in the beginning, and they all left the Republican Party at the same time and voted Democratic. And we've been voting Democratic ever since. 85% of black men voted for Kamala, and 90-something percent of black women voted for Kamala. So we are thinking the same as it relates to politics. That was it.
1: Yeah.
3: I just wanted to make sure that people got that point.
1: I was like, I guess Forrest ran.
2: We appreciate you. We appreciate your thoughts, Forrest. I think we are actually a fairly reliable voting bloc. And I have to say selfishly that I hope it stays that way, only because I think when we are fragmented, when our voice is fragmented, then our power is fragmented. That is how I feel. That is what I believe. And people don't know how to speak to you. And when they don't know how to speak to you, then they stop speaking to you. So is it ideal right now? No, it is not. But I think not voting or not having a clear voice within the electorate, I think is just a dangerous thing for us as black folks. It's like, man, you think it's bad now? It could be worse. It could be worse.
0: It always could be worse.
2: Yeah. What I want to know from you all before we take our break, Danny and Bo, have you, and I think I know the answer from you, Danny, have you ended a friendship because of political differences?
1: Oh, my God. Well.
2: Really, Danny?
1: Yeah. Oh, my God. I came up again last week. We'll talk about that if you want to.
0: But you're doing it now.
2: We can talk about it when we come back from the break. So the answer is yes.
1: Oh, yeah.
2: Yeah. Yeah. What about you, Bo? Have you ended a friendship because of political differences?
0: No. I've ended friendships because you weren't able to debate me on it.
2: Debate me, bro.
0: Literally, I'm not joking. Like, if we can't have a civil back and forth and understand where each other's coming from and why it is, I can't talk to I don't need that kind of negativity in my life.
2: Yeah. Yeah,
1: You give grace.
2: Yeah, but now that I think of it, there are a lot of people, especially in the age of Facebook, that I just don't communicate with anymore. We just sort of drifted our own directions.
0: But you have them come organize your house.
2: We drifted in our own directions after 2016. There are a lot of people that I just don't really have a lot to do with. We just haven't happened to speak.
1: Right.
2: Since 2016. And not because I drew a line in the sand or made any grand declarations or because we had a falling out. No, we just kind of drifted apart.
1: Okay.
2: Someone that I consider to be my best friend from high school, best living friend from high school, I haven't talked to in probably 3 years. She's a Trumper. Yeah.
1: Is she a full-throated Trumper?
2: I don't know that she's a flag-waving Trumper. No, she's just kind of, you know, she's a little bit Trumpy.
1: She's a little Trumpy. Did you say full throated?
2: That's an expression.
1: Never heard
2: she's
1: that
2: in
1: one
2: a, she's in a oh, church. Wow. She's in a church environment where that's just
1: white evangelical.
2: Yeah. Yeah. She on that. So yeah, we're talking politics and we're talking voting. We're talking how we're feeling about our country.

0: these days with a conversation we're calling the State of Our Union. And we are looking forward to hearing from you this morning. You can give us a call at 310-330-KJLH if any of the conversation sparks thoughts or feelings and you want to contribute this morning. 310-330-5554 is the number to call if you'd like to participate in the State of Our Union conversation this morning. We are going to take a brief break and come back with more of the conversation. 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I'm Dara Starr Tucker, back with more of the conversation right after this.
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2: 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Here's Dara Star Tucker.
3: Good morning and welcome back to the Front Page. I am Dara Star Tucker, and we are in the midst of the conversation this morning. We are talking about the state of our union. How you feeling about your country? Can we love our country and still be disappointed in it? We are having a bit of a wild card conversation, asking some questions about democracy, political power, activism, and voting. And we are inviting you to be a part of that conversation. Give us a call at 310-330-KJLH. If you have thoughts on this topic, 310-330-5554, as we are preparing to head into, we are in midterm season. Just a few more weeks. Can you believe it? We are less than a month out.
4: Yeah, I just find it interesting that we're playing smack that right now.
3: As wow.
4: But Bo is enjoying it.
5: I am. Are we going to get our $5,000 in a month?
4: No, you better smack that down. That did not going to happen. But you were asking me on a question on the other side, Gwen. What was it?
3: I was asking about ending friendships because of political differences.
4: Yes. Very much so. I have one a very long time friend, and then I have another, both who happen to be Black American people that we are no longer friends because I mentioned full throated. They're all over social media. They're all amongst our circles, pretty much downing the Democratic Party and saying that why they should vote Trump. And we ended our relationship a number of years ago before I came here to Los Angeles, actually. And I just don't get it. And you could tell that they are in the pockets of some of the people back in my hometown that are on the right. Mm-hmm. So, of course, we talked about that selfishness. Mm-hmm. They're financially benefiting from doing it. Mm-hmm. And it ticks me off.
3: And yeah, I think people don't realize, it's also for social media commentators, like how many of these people are paid, especially the Black ones.
4: Right.
3: Because they need mouthpieces in our community.
4: Mm-hmm.
3: And a lot of these voices are paid. I wouldn't put a lot of credence into a lot of what you hear coming from these types who are just beating the drum nonstop for Trump. There's a lot of money being funneled into these. Yeah.
4: But you know this. I know this.
3: Yes.
4: We all know this.
3: Yes.
4: A lot of people in the community don't know being paid.
3: Yeah, they don't know.
5: So there's a job.
6: That makes sense what you're saying.
3: Right.
6: You're right. We haven't gotten anything from the Democrats.
3: Right. Right. And if we're not really politically savvy, then it doesn't really take a lot to lead us down a thorny path. Let's head to the phones this morning with Kathy, who's got some thoughts she'd like to express this morning. Kathy, good morning and welcome to the front page.
7: Thank you. I actually had a question because I had to step away from the radio. And my question was, when you were speaking about Hillary Clinton, mm-hmm. did you mention that she won the popular vote and what the Bernies were up to?
3: No, we didn't talk about any of that. We didn't talk about any of it.
7: So those are important things to remember, that if you don't vote at all, you don't have an opportunity to make change. Mm-hmm. And when you look at what Hillary did, and I'm older, I'm 70 years old, so I worked for a healthcare organization, and we worked on one of the healthcare reform programs that Bill Clinton put Hillary Clinton in charge of back in the 90s, and how that was going to bring healthcare to children. There was not another person that had worked so hard for women and children as Hillary had. And I think that came through, but unfortunately, because of the Electoral College, she did not win. Mm-hmm. So I was out there protesting at the first Women's March. I was out there protesting the day of his inauguration. And I have a yellow umbrella that is now on Trump 2.0 with everything that was lied about and how it was a failure. So the other thing I would like to say, if I have the moment, is that I too have lost friends, I have chosen not to have anything to do with people who I don't understand how they go to church on Sunday. They have no problem with people being shot, children being ripped from their parents. And another friend that I lost, the only reason she voted for Trump was the abortion issue.
3: I have a lot of family like that, too.

0: That's what it comes down to, is abortion,
1: or
0: gay marriage or something like that. Yeah, I appreciate you pointing out that. Thank you, Kathy, for your call. I appreciate her pointing out that as much as we may think Hillary only lost that election because she was a woman, she did. I appreciate that reminder, Kathy. She did win the popular vote. Yes, she did. More people voted for Hillary than voted for Trump.
2: Question for both of you. Do you think that we should move away from the electoral college?
0: Absolutely. Absolutely. Yeah. Nick Powers, who we had on a couple of weeks ago, talks about, that would take an act of Congress, by the way, to eliminate the electoral college. But Nick Powers talks about a way that we can actually circumvent the electoral college without having a law passed. And it's basically something that a lot of states are opting into right now, which is essentially a pledge. And I'm not recalling what the name of the law is or the pledge is, but it's a pledge that you will vote for whoever wins the popular vote. So as electors from your state, you will cast your vote for whoever wins the popular vote. You retain that pledge. And then that way you don't actually have to pass, you don't actually have to eliminate the electoral college. You just pledge to vote for whoever won the popular vote.
3: It never happened.
0: There are a couple dozen states that have already signed on to that.
2: But wouldn't that
0: so it could states. Happen? Yeah.
2: So isn't to me, wouldn't that mean that, like, example, next election, just randomly thrown out there, JD Vance does not have to go to certain markets. He can just go to the bigger markets and just target them.
0: That's the way it is now. Yeah, this is the way it is now. The election happens in essentially, 10 or 12 states, because those are the swing states. You don't have to they don't have to come here.
2: Yeah.
0: You don't have to go to Oklahoma, where I'm from, or Tennessee. There are many states that just never really see ad campaigns or anything. The election is not fought state and nationwide. It's not.
2: I saw Al Gore. Came here.
3: A state can change, though. Look at Texas right now.
0: It can. Let's hear from Leo this morning. Leo, good morning, and welcome to the front page.
4: Good morning, Leo.
0: How are you?
4: I'm doing great. I call you guys because I'm so enamored with the questions that you have. And the first thing that I want to say is, it is a great question. Hillary should have been, hands down, the president of the United States. Mm-hmm. Bobo said it well. No one wanted to really give her that moniker because she's female. Which, that's our society. Mm-hmm. Hey, we're here nor there. But losing people because of their stupidity. Mm. How do you vote for someone that will tell you, I'm going to do the most foolish things and the most barbaric things, and you still believe in that nonsense? Mm. That tells you who the person that you are around. They have lost their morals. They have lost something about them that is just not good.
0: Yeah, Leo, did you see there was a footage this weekend that came out from one of Trump's rallies, and he literally said, I could say the stupidest thing ever and you guys would still applaud. Yeah. And the lady behind him started shaking her head. They all laughed and clapped, and the lady behind him was shaking her head and saying, yeah, that's true.
4: There's something else I want to tell you. I did an event for Sundance Film Festival, and they had the march, right? So they had all these people walking down Main Street. And I asked this one lady, I said, she was Caucasian lady, I said, so who did you vote for? And they have all these signs, women power, down with Trump. This is after his inauguration. And she said, well, I voted for Trump because my husband made me do it. I'm like, I just lost my mind. I was like, are you kidding me? I don't want to talk to nobody else. And I was in front of these film people, giving them, talking about what we had to talk about at the time. And I just couldn't believe that someone would actually get up and say that.
3: That's more common than we think, Dara, right?
0: Yeah, there was an ad that, thank you, Leo, there was an ad that the Harris campaign ran in 2024 that was essentially speaking to women who were in that position where they had their husbands just in their ear, basically telling them, this is who you're supposed to vote for. We are voting for Trump. And the ad just showed two women kind of locking eyes as they were going into the voting booth and kind of nodding to each other like, hey, you know what to do.
3: That was a great ad.
0: It really was. Yeah.
2: Something popped up on social media the other day. It was two female Republicans talking to two Democratic men. And the question was, do you feel like women should not have the right to vote? And the black Republican woman said, if that means that, you know, Democrats would lose, that a liberal would lose her.

0: right to vote? Yeah, we shouldn't vote. And the guys just looked at her like, are you serious? The way that they think is just mind-boggling.
1: I think we need to not underestimate how powerful it is when you allow certain media sources to be the only watering hole that you tend to frequent. If right. you are inundating yourself with right-wing talk shows and Fox News, and everything that you get is coming from a particular point of view, then that's a really difficult hole to come out of. It's going to severely color how you see everything, and up is going to look like down, and right's going to look like left, especially in this media landscape. Let's go to Benjamin this morning, who has a comment that he'd like to make about Trump supporters. Good morning, Benjamin, and welcome to the conversation.
2: Thank you so much, Dara and the crew. I am Danny, almost hit it on the head.
1: Benjamin, can you turn your radio down for us? Because we can hear ourselves.
2: Danny?
1: Yeah, Danny.
2: I said Dara.
1: Yes, sir.
2: Danny almost hit it on the head. But we still beating around the bushes because we lost it when we make Obama president. Because they went to work on that because they don't need to see a woman or one of us sit on that throne they built there. And Project 29, they explained it to us. I know a lot of us didn't read it and stuff. They were saying this wouldn't happen again in their lifetime and the children's lifetime. Because look how much young college people he got votes for him, white, especially white, right? That was a real thing, and that's the only thing that bring us to where we are today, by Obama being president. I've been here through Reagan and Nixon and all of them freaks. They ain't gonna make that happen again. So I think democracy's died.
1: It's easy to feel that way, Benjamin. But again, I say this oftentimes is a battle that happens in the mind. The mind is a battlefield, so we have to avoid a lot of this negative talk, I think, and saying that democracy is dead or that we're cooked or that we're toasted, that it's all over. I would really encourage us to away from that kind of language and understanding that we do have power. As we keep saying here at KJLH, our vote is our power. So no, I don't believe that democracy is dead. It's easy to believe, as Frank Zappa said, that it may stink a little. It may be a little rancid.
3: You just went Frank Zappa. Very nice.
1: Hey, we pull out the obscure references from time to time, but I understand that we can feel that way at times, but we have to continue to believe that we have the ability to affect change. But he makes an interesting point that we are still experiencing the effects of the backlash from Obama having been president. I am one who tends to think, and maybe I'm just, you know, always seeing the silver lining. I'm one who tends to not think that race had as much to do with things as it did. I never was someone who thought that it was going to be difficult for Obama to be elected. I knew that he would be. And some folks And some folks very close to me were saying, no, this is not going to happen. No way are they going to elect this man. I was like, no, absolutely he will win. I had no doubt that he would win.
0: I was like, John McCain's about to win.
1: Yeah. I guess because of the amount of time that I've spent around white folks, I feel like I know a little bit about how they think. I don't think when it comes to someone who appeals to them, whatever that appeal is, whether it's the words they're saying or the personality or whatever, if you are the right black person, a lot of them are not as averse to a black person being in charge as you might think. It just has to be the one that they think should be in charge.
3: Do you think that it's interesting that this country is ready for a black president but not a female president?
1: I think that they, and I appreciate Kathy, I think it was, for pointing that out. She said Hillary won the popular vote. Like, we can't really make blanket statements like that. They're not ready for a female president. I don't happen to think, don't you dare go where I know where you're going to go, Danny. I don't happen to think that Kamala Harris was the right one. I voted for her and I advocated and put out video after video after video advocating for Kamala Harris to win. She was certainly the right choice over Trump.
3: Right.
1: But was she, if I had to make my choice between all of the women that could have run at that point, was she the right woman to win and fight him and win? I don't think that she was, but she was, you know, she was in the position that she was. She was vice president and Joe Biden had to step down.
0: Do you think that she would have won if she had more time?
1: No, because she already had won. She had already run, is what I'm saying.

0: She right. had the opportunity to do that in 2019, and she did not even really pull out of the pack. She didn't do very well in 2019, so she was appointed to the position that she had. So I think Kamala Harris did as well as she could have. That's my feeling about her.
1: Would you think that because she was in the position where she was vice president and people had a chance to see her and watch what she did, how she handled herself, how she talked to different delegates and different people from different countries, that they saw, wait a minute, this is not who we saw running in 2019, but we like this person now?
0: I think there were a lot of people who felt that way. I felt that way because I didn't pay that much attention to her when she ran in 2019.
1: Yeah.
0: I was just like, okay, who's the front runner? Who's it going to be? Check the box. But I went to a rally of hers in Philly. I stood as far away from her as you are from me right now. And I supported her full-throated.
1: Full-throated support.
0: Love her. I love Kamala Harris. And I fully believed in her ability to win that race. I didn't know if she would or not, but I was fully behind her. But no, I didn't think that she was the one, especially against Trump. I think, you know, with that kind of hyper-masculine thing that he's got and just that toxic thing, just the contrast was so extreme.
2: There are many that believe if there were primaries, if there were debates, and there was a full slate of candidates out there, she would not have come out of that, though.
1: Who else was
0: she,
1: it
0: she
1: at
0: didn't.
1: That time?
0: In 2019, she didn't.
2: That's what I'm saying. Like, but they kind of.
1: But like you said, 2019, we didn't know much about her unless you were from California. If you were from California, you knew who Kamala Harris was.
0: Yeah.
1: But if you were outside in Texas or New York or whatever the case may be, you probably had no idea.
0: Well, I mean, a lot of people didn't know about. I mean, you could say that about any candidate that ended up pulling ahead. That's your time to prove yourself. That's your time to allow your you know, show your colors. Show us what you got. And it didn't happen for her. And I feel like, as I said, she was appointed as vice president. That was historic right there. And I think we need to really fully appreciate the fact that that even happened.
2: That's not winded her back coming into a primary saying, I am the vice president of the United States and now I want to be president.
0: She didn't. Are you saying it theoretically, if she would have come into a primary?
2: It's different than 2019, just having that on her side.
0: This is all theoretical. I don't happen to think that she would have done any better. I think she did amazingly. She didn't lose by that much.
2: No, not at all.
0: Yeah, so I think she did. She did incredibly. I think she did as well as she could have. And I think I do feel that we need to close the chapter on that and allow the country to move on.
2: Are you saying that she should stand down?
0: I'm saying that she should make the decision that she...
1: I was hoping we was getting through the whole show without you saying that. We had 2 minutes left.
2: Dara's saying the same thing
0: No, it's not the same. I'm not saying, Kamala Harris, don't you dare run. No, I'm saying I just personally don't feel that she should, but that's on her. It's up to her.
2: For the record, I don't think she's going to.
0: Really?
2: I don't think she's going to run.
0: I've heard that Doug doesn't want her to.
2: I don't think she's going to run. I think Gavin Newsom knows that she's not going to run, and he's going to run. Watch.
0: Why is she out there campaigning for El Sayed? Why is she out there doing
2: I think she cares
0: thing?
2: About the party as a whole, but
1: Nah.
2: Y'all think she's running?
0: Yeah.
2: I'll take that.
1: You don't see Barack out there doing that.
0: I think he did.
1: Not as much.

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2: Today's show is pre-recorded.

Listening to The Voice. Come on, dig me now. One and only, Steve Harvey got a radio show. I say it every day because God been good to me. God has done some things in my life that's been truly been just amazing. And really amazing ain't even really the word. They don't really have a word for what he's done for me. I'm just out of superlatives. That's why I say it every day. Steve Harvey got a radio show because God is in the blessing business. Yeah, he is. God can help you turn your life around. Did you hear me? God can help you turn your life around. Whatever you're going through, God has an answer for it. See, but it's the going through that gets us, though, ain't it? Because I was having a moment yesterday, and I sat my wife down. I said, baby, I just need to talk to you. I'm going through a little bit right now. I just wanted to share, which I'm a little down right now. And my wife reminded me. She just reminded me. See, this is what a good mate does. A good mate reminds you just of things that sometimes you forget when you get off track. Because, you know, I consider myself a motivational type person. I try to listen to people and then give them something I've learned along the way on this journey I've been on. I try to give a person a takeaway. But even being that person, sometimes I get off track myself. I get a little low sometimes. You know, I get a little down. Sometimes I forget some of the stuff I say. It ain't that I forget it, I guess. I just get caught up in the grind of doing it. And sometimes I get a little off course and I forget some of the things. And my wife or a mate can be good for you to remind you. And she just says, Steve, God got us. She said, have you ever noticed that every time you get in a spot and she say, and I know how you must feel because you out here working. And you keep turning around and old stuff keep popping up and you get a call from your accountant and hear this done went wrong and that done went, you steady trying to fix it, but you steady going, wow, man, what is this? She say, but you ever notice he always, no matter what, provide a way and he ain't ever too late. Oh, you might be going, the deadline is approaching. The deadline can come and pass, but then they have

have a grace period for you. And then sometimes, man, it's just you go down there after the grace period and they take the payment anyway and you're good anyway. But see, ain't that God bringing you through it? It may not be when you want it, but he right on time. Just before you get put out, just before they turn. Maybe they cut the lights off, but you get it back on just before company come or just before the weekend get here. See, he always comes through for you. And she had to remind me of that. What you're going through is necessary. Look, circumstance and hardships and pitfalls are always untimely. If you keep the law of attraction in play, if you keep believing that that he gonna see you through this, just like he do when you don't believe it. That's what the cold part is, though, ain't it? Ain't God brought you through even when you didn't really have the faith to say he was gonna bring you through? But because of grace and mercy, he brought you through anyway. But because you forgot to thank him or you didn't pay attention through the come through, you just was telling people, oh, man, if you'd have seen me, it was so jacked up. Man, I was so turned up. I ain't know what I was going to do. I almost got put out. I was going to see, key word, almost. You forgot that part right there. And then it looked like I won, man. And it seemed like every month I go through this same thing. And then. Yeah. Then somebody ought to just say, did you pay it? Yeah, I paid it. Did you get put out? No, I'm cool. See, you need somebody on your shoulder to say that to you. And then you need somebody on to come right behind him and go, man, ain't God good? Really, man? That's how this works. See, you keep getting in situations, but he keep getting you out. Now, if you jump, look, listen to me. Hold on. Let's say you in a frying pan, in the skillet. And the oil is up and you in there frying and you uncomfortable being fried. God somehow, or let's just say you managed to get out of the hot grease in the frying pan and you standing there next to the skillet, looking at the fire, continue to heat the grease. You get out and then for some unexplainable reason, you dives right on back in there. Ain't that how we usually do it? I'm just asking you. God get you away from the man you've been asking to get away from. Then you go right back over there and start seeing him again. It's amazing how many times God get us out the fire and we walks right back in there. Ain't it amazing, man? And I mean, really, man. See, this how I break life down for me. So I don't get over here stuck on stupid with myself and then get to doing something ignorant like blaming God. When really, man, God has given us as human beings the power of decision and we all make decisions. How many times, man? See, sometimes it's a blessing in getting locked up. You can ask a lot of cats I know, man, to tell you. It was a blessing for me, man, because I was just headed the wrong way steady. But he locked me up, set me down, made me miss my family, miss being out here being a free man, made me realize that my family was important, made me, man, really see this girl for what she was. When I get out, man, I'm on the straight and narrow. Well, then when you get out, though, see, you can't be talking about, no, oh, man, I can't find no job. Now I'm going to go and do what I got to do. No, partner. You got to do now what you supposed to do. See, that'll do what you got to do. Got you in trouble in the first place. See, everybody, see, the hood got a lot of ignorant rules we done created. I got to do what I got to do. I got to feed my family. Well, only reason you got to do what you got to do is because you didn't do what you were supposed to do. See, if you just went on to school like your mama kept telling you. Oh, man, I was watching 48 Hours yesterday, and a dude named Nesto was on there. And Nesto, Latino dude, said, man, my mother told me quit hanging with these guys. They were going nothing but trouble. I should have listened to her. He doing 30 years right now. You can't blame God. That's why I talk to myself this way. So I don't get stupid and start shifting the blame the wrong way when it's really on me. How many times has God got you out of something and you walk right back into it? Man, why don't you take these blessings God give you and go on about your business? That'd be the best way to do it, don't you think? That's what I think. So I thank God, my wife, for reminding me that God got us anyway, that God gonna pull you through anyway, that have you noticed, Steve, we ain't lost a beat. Oh, I know it's hard out here, but really you ain't lost a beat. You still moving forward. You still dressing nice. You still look good when you come into that job. Everybody don't got to know you, that your house is in bad shape and all that.

0: God got you, man. 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Quit talking about and looking at what you ain't got. 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
1: L.A., wake up, get up. This is Steve Harvey Morning Show. My girl, David Mars, here to keep you posted throughout the day.
2: Well, thank you, Steve. We got an update on that bike fire there in Santa Clarita. We'll talk about the evacuations and those flames that the crews have been battling. We'll talk about that. High surf and that storm damage to Long Beach coastal homes have had some hits. We'll talk about it. Two children dead and one man hospitalized after a shooting there in Pico Union. We got the details. And looks like we have a drowning in Playa del Rey Beach. We'll talk about what investigators are saying there. And then, of course, if rain is here, the morning commute will need a lot of attention. So we'll get you around some of the freeways there and give you some of the weather updates on what to expect in your afternoon drive as well. All right. So as we move through traffic this morning on this beautiful Indigenous Peoples Day, let's get into it and see what's going on out there. Look, we are having a few issues. It's going to be at your westbound 105 at the 110. A hit and run there. No injuries to report, but still slow and go in that area. Northbound 101 at Vineland Avenue, there's an issue. Then the southbound 405, right as you get to the northbound 710, a collision there working you and shall be there for a moment. All right. So keep that in mind, folks. As you get out there, it's rain. Slow down and be careful. All right. Good morning, family. It's a day, Lamar. 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

0: Ladies and gentlemen, welcome to the ride. This is the Steve Harvey Morning Show. Now, understand this. We are here with probably a triple tier purpose: to motivate you, to inspire you, and to entertain you. Are we not entertained? You know, Tommy, he can do like Shakespeare and Macbeth. I can do just one line in Braveheart and one line in Gladiator. That's all
1: I
0: know.
1: Come on, Braveheart.
0: Freedom!
1: Yeah. I love that.
0: Thank you. Be here all week, everybody. Ladies and gentlemen, welcome to the ride.
1: It has to do with yelling. I love
0: loud. One of the greatest two movies I've ever seen, man. And that and the original Godfather.
1: First one.
0: Whoever is Sonny, listen to me. Whoever is the messenger, you know you.
1: Yeah.
0: That was just gangster to me, man. Yeah. So, ladies and gentlemen, welcome to the ride. That's the entertainment part right there. Shirley Strawberry Carla for real, Mississippi Monica. Junior, the comeback kid and the legend that is Nephew Tommy. Junior, what's on your mind today, man?
2: Well, Uncle, you forgot a movie
0: Houston,
2: that you
0: Texas
2: do, too, huh?
0: 0-4. Go ahead.
2: You forgot the other line.
0: Going to the Super Bowl. Huh?
3: He ain't going to let that die.
2: Let me ask you something. You know, you do another movie too. You forgot Lean on Me. You forgot that.
0: Take chains off the doors. The enemy is hell.
1: All that yelling.
2: All anything was yelling.
0: Yeah.
2: Well, Uncle, man, did you ever have a desire to be a movie star? You never wanted to be one?
0: Never had. Never thought about that, man. I wanted to be on TV. I didn't. Because I don't know how to act, so. But I'm getting the movie.
1: You had a whole TV show. What are you talking about?
3: You had a whole TV show.
0: Yeah. You don't even understand how close I came to losing that. If it was not for Chip Fields.
1: Two TV shows.
0: Chip Fields, Kim Fields' mama, and Cassie Davis.
1: Yes.
0: Who's in all the Tyler Perry stuff now. If it wasn't for them two women right there, Steve Harvey would be off TV. Because, let me tell you something.
2: What? Wait a minute.
0: They gave me the TV show Me and the Boys. I had never acted in my, I ain't never been in a play. So when I got the script and I came to work the first day, I didn't know nothing. I read the subtitles. It was under Steve.
3: You reading the direction.
0: It said Steve, then it gave directions, and then my line. I didn't know. So I read.
1: Here.
0: So I saw Steve crosses to the refrigerator. And then I read my line. So then people started laughing. I said, man, I'm funny. I'm killing. And so then I was reading it like a stand-up. Steve, cross it to the refrigerator. What? Man, here I am. Anybody want something? Man, Cassie Davis. So we went to lunch. Cassie Davis said, if you don't learn what you're doing, these white folks finna take your money from you.
1: All right. Thank you, guys. Coming up at 32 minutes after the hour, we will hear from the real actor on the show, the nephew, as he runs that prank back right after this.
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2: Dodgers are not feeling too well this morning. Why? Because they fell to the Brewers. Yep, they opened the series and with a loss, but that's okay. That's okay. We can come back. We can come back, right? We can. Let's take a look at traffic. All right, we're rolling through. Looks like there are a few things out there to watch out for as you make your way out there. Look, it's raining out there today, guys, and it's going to stick around for a while. A lot of flooding in a lot of areas. We'll work you through it, though. Injuries, none with this hit and run on the westbound 105 at Crenshaw. We're clear there as far as injuries, but we still have the mess to clean up. The northbound 110 at the 10, looks like there's a hazard there. And then Fremont Avenue from the westbound 10, that's going to be a problem for you. So be careful out there as you make your way through, all right? A lot of you are really trying to grab these tickets to see Stevie at the Intuit Dome. It's going to be an absolutely amazing time. We can understand why. We can understand why. Keep listening. 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
1: 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It is time now for the pastors, Reverend Motown and Deacon Def Jam, with a word.
2: Let me clear my soak.
3: Clear it.
2: Dun-dun-dun-dun-dun-dun-dun. All right. We here this morning on this rather auspicious occasion.
3: Auspicious.
2: Not to be confused with Caucasian.
1: Auspicious.
3: What did you just say?
2: But not to be confused with Caucasian.
1: Oh.
2: This is a occasion.
3: Yeah. We're not having
2: that. That means something is happening without white folk. We are here today, Deacon Def Jam, and I'm is the Honorable Reverend Motown.
3: Yes, you are.
2: We have a sermon today prepared by Def Jam himself, and here it is. Def, come on.
3: Pastor, we are going from the book of, now watch me now, from the book of LTD, 1976.
2: Lord.
3: If you would turn
2: you
3: to that.
2: You a silhouette.
3: No,
2: or split.
3: Listen to me. Here we go now. I have never been so much in love before.
2: Have never been so much.
1: Oh, I love a preacher that can sing.
2: Oh, Lord, glory. Come on, Deacon.
3: Yeah, what a difference a true love made in my life.
2: Stop right there. I have never experienced it before.
3: Uh-huh.
2: But when it had come along, what a difference.

0: difference. Or true love, nothing fake now. Okay, it is what it was.
1: Yeah, so right, so right. Loving you gave me something new.
0: Come on, that I never.
1: I'm sorry. That I never felt, never dreamed of.
0: Stop right there. Something happened to me. I ain't felt, thought of, dreamed of, experienced, or gone with. That's what that was.
1: Something changed, though it's not the feeling I've had before.
0: Stop right there. The change was nothing like anything had ever happened to me before. You understand what I'm putting? We shouldn't be in love now.
1: And oh, it's much, much more than love. Did you say something, Pastor? Okay. I said I never knew that a touch would mean so much.
0: Stop right there.
2: Come on.
0: Lord have mercy. I never knew that a touch. Dragging your hand
2: preach,
0: and
2: Pastor,
0: your
2: preach.
0: Fingernails across my back. Lord. Sliding your baby finger between my lips. Lord.
1: Good God Almighty.
0: Massaging me and letting your thumb slip in places I'd never felt before.
2: Church, right? We're still watch in out church, the show. Right?
0: I'm just trying to explain to you how a touch, just a touch.
1: Yeah.
0: We talking about from her now. We're not talking about from Jesus. We talking about from her.
1: We talking about from
0: that's
1: her.
0: A whole healing powers in his hands. The hem of his garment is life changing. All of that, the blind can see.
1: Yes, yes.
0: Her touch was the direct opposite. When she touched me, I went blind.
1: Yes, you did. Couldn't see nothing.
0: Yes, sir. Yes, sir. She dragged them nails across my back. I needed an issue of blood. Come on now, doctor. Breathe.
1: It says, what a difference. And when we were hand in hand, I feel so real.
0: Stop right there.
1: Yeah.
0: Just walking with her. Pain in hand.
2: Come on, Pastor. Preach,
0: it
2: Pastor.
0: It feel so real.
1: Yes, it does.
0: Sometimes we at the mall. Sometimes we at the park.
1: Yes.
2: Come on.
0: Sometimes we hand in hand at the beach.
2: Yes,
1: Lord.
0: But every time I hold her hand, it feels so real. Because I know the power that's in her hands.
1: Yes.
0: I know when she touched me, some things that's about to happen. Yes, sir.
1: I'm sorry. That was
2: church.
0: Yes, sir. I say read.
1: All right, Pastor. It says, lovers come and then lovers go.
0: Stop right
1: that's
0: there.
1: What that's what folks say.
0: When you got lovers coming and lovers going.
2: Yes, sir. What? What, Pastor?
0: It rhymes with going. That's what you're doing.
1: Oh, okay. All right.
0: Going, see, right after G. A, B, C, D, E, F, G.
2: H.
0: There it is, right there.
2: We
0: if you got
2: it.
0: Lovers coming and going, then you read that for yourself. What come after G? H. You got lovers coming and going, then you is just out there. Read it for yourself. Not talking to you now, Junior Kobe.
2: With the words.
0: Thank you.
2: Coming up next, ask the CLO, our Chief Love Officer, Steve Harvey, in the building right after this.
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0: Peace and light, y'all. Good morning. And wake up. This is Erykah Badu.
1: Hey, this is Niecy Nash.
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3: Yo, what's up? This is Ice Cube.
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7: Coming up at the top of the hour in entertainment news, today is Indigenous Peoples Day, formerly Columbus Day. Also, did you guys hear about this? Yeah.
6: Trump know that?
7: He's got to know it. He's a president. Yeah, he's got to know it.
8: He don't know nothing now.
6: He got to know that because he's the president.
7: He should know it. Let me say that because he's the president. He should know
6: it. You wait till
7: it.
6: He find that out. That they done took a white man's anniversary. And gave it to
9: it's
6: the
9: going back.
6: Who,
7: yeah, who boy. Discovered something that was already here. Yeah.
10: Discovered something that was already talking about, look what I found.
6: Congratulations to the indigenous population.

0: That's for sure.
1: And all I tell y'all is when they got cold at Thanksgiving, y'all should have left that right where they were.
0: That's coming up.
1: Buffalo skin and corn and all that should have left Columbus and all them people right where they was.
0: Also, guys, this story is incredible. Five black kids that were adopted to work as slaves. Well, they won a big lawsuit, a big $4.4 million settlement. We'll talk about that. And an accused rapist is set to be the next chief of police in a small Louisiana town. We're going to talk about all these stories at the top of the hour. But right now, yeah, crazy, right? It's time to ask the CLO, our chief love officer, Steve Harvey. This is from Shahid in Brooklyn. Shahid writes, "My wife snores and I've dealt with it for 10 years. I had one bad night of the flu and I urinated on myself, but I barely soiled the mattress. Now she's grossed out by me and has been sleeping on the couch. How do I get her back into our bed?"
1: Ooh, hey, dog, once you're an adult and you pee on somebody, that's kind of hard to get them back in that bed. I'm not going to be able to help you with this. And I'm going to tell you something else, too. That was not the flu. I've had the flu.
0: It affects different people differently. Yeah.
2: Ain't nobody peeing in the bed on the flu.
0: Tommy, you ever had the flu? I had one bad night of the flu and I urinated.
1: Tommy, you ever had the flu? Have you ever had the flu, Tommy? Junior, you ever had the flu?
3: Yeah.
1: Carla, have you ever had the flu?
3: Yes.
1: Shirley, Miss Bougie, have you ever had the flu? Or the
0: yes. Whatever. Yes.
1: Any of y'all peed on yourself?
0: No,
1: skip that. Any of y'all, when you had the flu, peed on somebody that was next to you?
0: No.
1: So, dog, I understand. This ain't about your wife snoring. You could have just left that out.
0: Throw that in there, yeah.
1: Leave that out. Your wife been snoring for 10 years, y'all still sleep together. You got over that. You had one bad night when you peed on her.
0: It should have started there, you're saying.
1: That's all we talking about. What her snoring got to do with you peeing on
0: her? He wanted to let you know that
1: and
0: she's not perfect.
1: And then he talking about it was just a little bit. Boy.
4: Yeah.
0: Well, he said he barely soiled the mattress. That's what he said.
1: Well, okay, so what you think it was, dog? Like half cup? I'm just trying to figure out what you're trying to call a barely. It was a half cup. Did you do the whole pint?
2: Oh, no. His shorts was soaking wet. Trust me.
0: Now his wife is grossed out, and she's been sleeping on the couch. So he wants to just know, how does he get her back in their bed? Should he change the mattress? I mean,
1: What I'm going to say, y'all ain't going to understand how to get her back in the bed.
2: Huh.
1: Go down there on the couch with her and pee on her on the couch.
0: And then she'll come back to the bedroom.
1: Yeah, she's going to go back upstairs to the bed. Ta-da. Problem solved.
0: Okay, CLO.
1: All you got to do, man.
0: She's really going to be grossed
1: out. If you pee on everything in that house, you have got to come back to the original place. Because at least it's dry.
0: You are not helping, okay? That was no help at all.
1: No, because I'm not going to help him because first of all, he lied. It wasn't the flu. Then he going to lie. Then he going to worry about this woman been snoring for 10 years. Hey, bro, that ain't stopped you before.
0: Yeah. All right, here we go. Moving on, Steve.
3: Let's move on with
0: Olivia in Greenville. Olivia writes, "My friend's husband died, and our friends group has been taking turns cooking, cleaning, and caring for her daughter. She just told me that she's going on a getaway with her new man and asked me not to tell the group. Our friends have been worried about her. Can I tell them that she's doing just fine?" Looks like the daughter's moved on.
1: I don't understand.
0: In a way.
1: I don't understand. Is the daughter young? I mean, what's...
0: Well, the husband died. Right. So they're worried about the daughter. Okay. They're worried about the daughter. But the daughter seems fine. She just told this woman, Olivia in Greenville, that she's going on a getaway with her new man. And she asked.
1: So the lady's husband that died, she going on a getaway with her new man. But all of the girlfriends been coming over there cooking, cleaning.
0: Yeah.

0: Yeah,
1: yeah.
2: They've been
3: thinking
2: she is.
3: Yes,
2: she done told her girlfriend, don't say nothing to nobody because she don't want these free services to stop.
0: Right.
2: Because now if you going on a getaway with your new man, you must be fine.
3: Yeah, we don't need to come and cook and clean for you.
2: Yeah, and since you got a new man and you already going on a trip, we need to open up this investigation as to how your husband died.
3: Well, that's a question.
2: I watch 48 Hours all the time. We have got to find out now because, you know, and if your husband died and if you got insurance policy, that's motive for death. And now all of a sudden you're on a trip with your man. Where y'all get this money from? We got to reopen this investigation.
3: Now she's a suspect?
2: In a murder.
0: All the question is should she tell the group that the wife is doing just fine? That's all.
2: You need to tell the police what the hell is going on over here. Because I'm very suspicious of this whole thing.
0: All right. Moving on, because we won't get a straight answer. Moving on to Raynell and Harvey. Raynell writes, my 26-year-old daughter came home over the weekend and brought a guy. She said he's her new boyfriend, but I didn't know she broke up with the last guy. I told her he could not stay here, so they went back to Baton Rouge. Was I mean to her?
2: Was I mean to her?
0: Uh-huh. That's what she wants to know.
2: Well, it's
0: your
2: house.
0: Right. And if she doesn't want them sleeping
2: just
0: there.
2: Just bringing new people up here she ain't never met. He ain't got to stay. You can. And dog, you ought to know. See, the men, we done forgot rules, too. Oh, man, you, hold up. You finna take me to your mama house and we finna stay there? No, babe, we gotta get a room or something.
3: No, that's disrespectful.
2: I can't go in here. Your mama, she don't even know me.
0: Yeah, all right, CLO, thank you. Coming up at the top of the hour, we will have some entertainment news for you right after this.
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8: Will do, will do. Looks like Tropical Storm Rachel will stick around with us a little bit longer, making sure that we are saturated in a lot of areas. So everyone, please be aware when you get out on the highways and byways today, you could be slipping and sliding. So slow down and take those precautions and look out for each other, all right? Looks like Pacific Coast Highway, those new cameras that they put out there with those meters set up to catch you speeding, well, looks like they caught you 100,000 speeding violations in just 9 days. The cameras were operating at 4 locations. No tickets were issued during this initial testing period. Officials say the data highlights a serious speeding problem on a highway known for deadly crashes. Warning notices are expected to begin in November with fines to follow after that warning period ends. The goal is simple. Slow drivers down and save lives out there on the PCH. All right, let's get into some traffic where we're rolling right now. Folks are out and about today. Hopefully they're slowing down a bit. The westbound 60 at Grand, we are going to deal with a crash already.

0: out there at Baldwin Park, working to get that clear for you. The westbound 10 to the 605 with a hazard. And then folks are calling me, telling me there is another issue that's right at the westbound 91. They're working to get around that as the westbound 10 collision. It's there. Looks like emergency crews are on the scene to take care of those that may be injured. So please, everybody, take note. Slow down. It's raining. It's raining. It is raining. All right. Good morning, family. It's the day. Lamar, you're listening to the Steve Harvey Morning Show on Radio Free 102.3 KJLH.
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2: People's Day celebrates and honors the cultures, the histories, and contributions of Native American and Indigenous people. It's not a U.S. federal holiday, but it is officially recognized by more than a dozen states, Washington, D.C., and numerous local municipalities. We honor the Native Americans, the founders of the first colonies in the U.S. So we honor them.
3: I mean, I honor the day. I would.
2: Yeah.
3: Columbus Day ain't never meant nothing to me.
2: Well, it was just a day off from school. Yeah.
3: That's all I liked
2: when we were younger.
3: And we ought to have it for Indigenous Day.
2: Mm-hmm. Yeah.
4: Think our president going to honor it today? You think he going to?
3: I don't think he knows.
5: I don't even think he knows what it means.
3: When it comes to him, get ready. Go on social media.
2: For some foolishness, huh?
3: I promise you. Man, he just said that Iran can blow up Los Angeles and San Diego, and that would be a small price to pay.
2: Yeah.
3: And the only reason he said that, because it's a blue state. This dude is unbelievable, man.
2: Yeah.
6: Don't you take an oath during your inauguration about protecting the American people and the...
3: Yeah.
2: That's part of the job. Yeah. You're the leader of the free world.
3: The fiber of this country is so broken. I'm telling you, man, America today is one of the worst conditions I've ever seen it in when it comes to morality. They've never been a possessor of it anyway. But now it's unabashed glory. They bathe in it, in your face, and act like it's okay. And they got a leader that does it over and over and over, and they sit there in these rallies and they chuckle about it.
6: This is sad.
3: It's crazy, man. It's crazy. Yeah.
2: Get out and vote.
6: There it is. Countdown is on.
2: Mm-hmm. Moving on. This story is really bad. Did you guys hear about these five black kids, ages 6 to 16? They were adopted in West Virginia. They were forced into slave labor by their white adoptive parents. The five kids were forced to live in a locked shed without running water, a bathroom. They didn't have any heat, and they didn't have proper food. The adoptive parents were convicted, sentenced to a combined 375 years in prison, and the five children have been awarded $4.4 million in settlement money from the state of West Virginia. The payout followed failures by the Child Protective Services to act on multiple warnings and referrals made by neighbors prior to the children being rescued. So finally, they came out, you know, to check on the kids, and they saw these
4: conditions.
2: It took
4: them long enough.
2: They got the kids,
3: But you know, man, as a neighbor.
2: 3 years.
3: As a neighbor, me being me, if I live down there, you know, which I don't, but I understand, but if I live down there being who I am, there's no way. It's no way. 3 years.
2: Yeah.
3: No, hey, man, where them kids at?
2: Right. What happened to them?
3: Right. Hey, man, them kids y'all adopted, where they bedroom? Where they? Go get them.
4: Mm-hmm. Let me see them kids. School?
2: Yeah.
5: That's the first one.
2: Aren't they in school?
5: Yeah, giveaway. Mm-hmm.
3: Bro, and then right after that, if you don't give me no answers, I'm going to drive down to the police station, and we finna go do a wellness check. And I'm finna bring them back up here, and I'm finna point at you. Now, it's a shed out back. I'm not going to let this happen for 3 years. Where, number one, like y'all said, where they go to school at?
2: Yeah.
6: Yeah.
2: Yeah. It's a horrible story. Yeah.
6: The state failed these children. Mm-hmm. CPS, they all failed these children.
4: They were warned.
2: No, it's not enough.
6: No, Tommy, it's not.
2: 4.4, no. Absolutely not.
4: No.
2: And where are they going now?
5: 16.
2: 16.
3: Well, no,
2: 6 to 16.
3: Listen, you can complain about that. But when you get these types of $4 million, it's not taxable. It depends on how they gave it to them, when it's accessible to them. They may have a restriction on it that they don't get money until they're 18. It could be anything like that. So

0: We don't know. But 4 million can get you up on your feet and rolling and smoking.
1: Mm-hmm.
0: Because the beauty is we found this out. I hate the time that went by. I hate that it even happened.
1: Yeah, you know, for sure.
2: In 2026.
1: Exactly, Junior. In a locked shed, no bathroom. Junior,
0: slavery
1: water.
0: Existed in the United States of America. Proven story, convicted, proven entity. Slavery existed in the United States of America to 1936. Proven.
2: Wow.
0: There's a book out that you can go buy called The Emancipation of Robert E. Sadler. Read that book. I met him. Mm-hmm. I used to work for General Electric. He lives in Bucyrus, Ohio. I went when I delivered light bulbs for General Electric and parked in front of his house. A girl told me where he stayed. And I met Robert E. Sadler.
1: Mm-hmm.
0: Huh. Slavery existed in this country in 1936, man. Full-time slave. KKK burning this boy, everything. Mm. There's some evil people in this country, man. And we see them all the time now.
3: Mm-hmm. Like this couple. Mm-hmm.
0: This couple. Why all of a sudden is it hangers in Mississippi? Where are these kids disappearing to?
1: Yeah.
0: See, but now, see, we there's attention on it now because there's some white kids missing now.
1: Yeah.
0: But they hung this the black country. Man just on a tree. They finally made an arrest on that. This is
1: like you say, it's some evil people in the world.
3: Yeah.
1: All right. Coming up, we'll have more of the Steve Harvey Morning Show right after this.
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6: Information update with the Queen of Heels, Adele Lamar. What's going on around this city, girl?
7: I tell you what, we are up and moving on a beautiful Monday. It's wet outside, though. Folks are really trying to stay dry. Those folks in Long Beach, after these floods, they are really trying to just keep their homes. A lot of them being forced to evacuate. Those powerful waves came in from Tropical Storm Rachel. They battered that coastline, flooding beachfront properties, damaging homes, and forcing evacuations as officials work to protect the vulnerable neighborhoods. Now, the relentless surf has caused significant damage along the peninsula there in Long Beach, where the waves kind of pushed past the coastal barriers and sent seawater, sand, and debris into residences. Looks like some homes sustained severe structural damage, leaving residents facing uncertainty about the weather and their properties, whether or not they're going to remain safe. Looks like 13 addresses have received red tags, indicating that officials have identified serious safety concerns. At one home near 66th Street, the waves exposed part of the structure and pushing water inside, leaving furniture visible, broken windows, a lot of damage out there. So if you're in that area, make sure you pay attention to all of the emergency warning signs and suggestions. If they say evacuate, do so, all right? We're moving through traffic this morning. Some of you are making your way easily. Others, you're working on it. The southbound 605 at Del Amo Boulevard, the off-ramp is tied up a bit out there. Northbound 110 at the 101 with the collision. And then back over on the eastbound 60 at San Gabriel, collision there causing some major delays. So be aware of those folks as you get out there. Slow down, slow down. I can't tell you how many people are excited about the Taste of Soul, and we understand it. The KJLH stage will be one of the best out.

0: They are the best. All right. So make sure you come by. 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You'll be there. Have a good time. Won't even have to worry about driving. And the next thing you know, hey, you're back home enjoying the day. All right. Good morning, family. It's a day. 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
1: 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Faithful Philadelphia 76ers fans express frustration after learning that LeBron James has chosen to live in Manhattan, which is roughly 95 miles away, instead of setting down roots in Philly. LeBron announced plans to commute between his home in New York and his job in Philly by helicopter. LeBron will receive free, unlimited access to a corporate helicopter as part of his multi-year trading card and endorsement partnership with Fanatics. The flight takes approximately 45 minutes, cutting down a grueling 90-minute to 2-hour drive. And as long as LeBron shows up to work, why do the fans care where he lives? Why is this a big deal? What do you think?
2: Man, people don't understand. The man got a spot in New York.
1: Mm-hmm.
2: He gonna stay there. He working for $8 million, right? Mm-hmm. So he took the huge pay cut to mm-hmm. try to bring the championship to Philly. He ain't got to stay there. Man, they what do people to... want? He already had a spot in New York.
1: Mm-hmm.
2: He gonna fly down every day on a helicopter.
1: Well, they're but frustrated
3: be careful in
1: about
3: that
1: it.
3: Helicopter, though.
1: Yeah.
3: Be careful.
2: Every day, especially in the wintertime, every day ain't helicopter day.
3: No, it's not.
1: Oh, when the roads are slick and, yeah, it's snow windy. And, yeah. I'm saying road.
2: Surely, you know
1: yeah.
2: how helicopter.
1: I'm saying
3: I
1: road.
3: Know, I don't know what helicopter be on the road. So I'm just
1: well,
3: trying not to even
1: road.
3: Listen to what
2: slippery
3: she's
2: roads.
3: I'm trying to
2: Shirley,
3: talk you know over her because it's not making no sense.
1: I am saying road.
2: But you know, man, what's crazy is I just when I hear stuff, I can't let it go. I don't know how to.
3: You're trying you trying to know. Digest it. Like
1: you said it's winter, yeah, when just, winter comes. I'm thinking of driving.
2: When winter
1: yeah.
2: comes, you know.
1: Mm-hmm.
2: The wind, the visibility factor, you know.
1: Yeah. Well, they're mad.
2: I've never seen a helicopter in the mm-hmm. sky when it's snowing. I've never seen that. Uh-huh. Not saying it ain't happened, but I've just mm-hmm. never seen it.
1: Well, hopefully on those
3: spots.
1: Days,
3: he need
1: he'll
3: one.
1: Try.
3: If you're gonna do New York, I would have one in Philly too. You
4: I'm
3: might,
4: pretty sure
3: might.
4: He probably would have a spot in Philly. You know, he yeah. don't stay there a lot. He might have.
2: He ain't finna stay there.
3: Got some good spots.
1: Well, he didn't say. Yeah, he says he's staying in Manhattan.
2: No, ain't
1: said.
2: Nothing wrong with Philly. Yeah. Philly dope, man.
3: I like it.
2: But he ain't staying there. What difference does it make you? As long as he come to the game. Now, if
4: right.
2: he start
4: he
2: calling me and talking about,
4: now,
2: man,
4: if he start
2: man,
4: losing,
2: it snowed. I ain't going to make it this evening.
1: It's snowing. Yeah.
2: I'm
4: be
2: Philly going, it snow all the time. We in Philly, man. What you talking about?
1: And it's winter. Oh, well. Yeah.
2: He'll build
1: so they're
2: that,
1: mad.
2: Man.
1: They're mad. I'm sure he'll work

0: It out. All right, coming up at 34 minutes after the hour, Sister Odell will join us right after this.
1: You're listening to the Steve Harvey Morning Show.
2: Information on the way. Let us have it a day.
3: Will do, will do, will do. Taste of Soul right around the corner. Folks are excited. They are getting out there. They're going to enjoy themselves. Hopefully this rain will be gone by then. 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That's this Saturday, October 17th. Absolutely, absolutely free. All right, let's roll through, folks. We're getting out there. Traffic, it's wet out there, folks. So if you are riding, please be careful. Don't do too many speeding, fast stops, speeding around each other. This is not the time to do that. Southbound 605 at Del Amo Boulevard, the off-ramp is tied up with a hazard there. Eastbound 105, looks like at Atlantic Avenue, you're going to be tied up a bit there, so careful in that direction. And then you're back over. Looks like there's going to be a problem at Rosecrans from the southbound 710. Careful there. All right. The traffic update is brought to you by the law offices of Homa Malayam. If you've been involved in a car accident or injured, give her office a call. She'll take care of you personally. 310-207-9009. No recovery, no fee. All right. Good morning, family. It's a day. 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

0: It's the Steve Harvey Morning Show, man. What? Men that wear thongs don't pay money back. Thong wearing men do not pay money back. I don't know. It's just a rule, Shirley. I don't know where the rule came from, but anybody I know wear a thong don't pay money back. And men who wear thongs that think they sexy, it's usually not. Thong and stomach don't even go in the same sentence. See, you can't have a thong on and all they see is a little V in the front.
1: Hey, that's more of the Steve Harvey Morning Show coming up right after this.
2: Well, as promised, ladies and gentlemen, when she's always here on
0: comes,
2: time.
0: It won't be dark no more. My Lord. My Lord. I wrote that in 1917. When the morning comes, it won't be dark no more. Hallelujah.
2: Yes, ma'am.
0: Good morning, everyone.
2: Good morning, sister Odell.
0: Well, good morning, what are y'all talking about today? Excuse me, little girl, close that door. Go ahead.
3: Who are you talking to, sister? Yeah.
0: Somebody was interrupting me here, and I this is my time, and they don't come in here passing by here talking.
3: At the house.
0: Mm-hmm. You know I have people.
3: Oh, you do.
0: Okay. I didn't come up. You know, Steve come up, I come up.
2: Oh, yeah. I see how that works. Well, Sister Odile, it's a lot going on. Last week, President Trump announced that he's going to send a select group of senior citizens a one-time $90 rebate from Medicare. You hear about that? But then he excluded roughly $35 million. Yeah, one time, $90.
0: Well, what is we going to do when we got to buy the pills next month?
3: The refill?

0: Yeah. You better get all you can for the $90.
1: You got $90 worth of living.
0: So have you been sitting around waiting for your $90 check from Trump?
1: No, sweetie, right? Trump don't ever send the checks he say he gonna send. Sweetie,
0: he doesn't, does he?
1: He don't do nothing. You ain't getting no $90 check. Mm-mm. $90.
2: And he's a billionaire.
0: Yeah.
1: If I get $90, I'm going to the store.
0: Oh, really? What store?
1: The grocery store, you know.
0: Oh, the grocery store.
1: You know, A&P, Kroger, Publix.
0: A&P.
1: You know, Food Line. I don't care for Food Line. You got to pack your own bags in there, so that's dangerous. I don't
0: know. Uh-huh. Okay, yeah.
1: And well, I've just gotten used, you know, they got the new checkouts now where you don't need no peoples there.
0: Yeah, how do you feel about that? You've done self-checkout before?
1: I think it's a wonderful idea. Uh-huh. You know, people have been complaining to Trump about the price of groceries, so I used to self-checkout. Mm-hmm. And when I rang up enough, then that's all I'm paying for. The rest of it is I put in the bag.
0: And take it with you?
1: Well, that's, you know.
2: That's stealing. Uh-huh. That's stealing. So you're stealing from the grocery store. You know that, right?
1: Stealing.
0: Yes, ma'am.
2: You're putting food in a bag that you have not paid for. That's taking
1: usually. No. See, sweetie.
2: What?
1: I'm putting the food in my bag.
0: Yes, and usually when you... Yeah, it's still stealing.
1: Once it's in my bag.
2: Uh-huh. Yes, ma'am.
1: It's in my possession.
2: Yes,
1: it belonged to me. Now, if you don't want me to put it in my bag, then get somebody over here at this checkout.
0: Well, you know, when you leave the store, Sister Odell, you have to show your receipt and they check your bag. You do know that.
1: No, they don't do that to old people, Shirley.
0: Oh, they don't. Oh, okay.
1: Mm-hmm. You ain't going to have to show yours next week.
0: Oh, thank you. Thank you so much.
1: It's
0: that's
1: a blessing,
0: so sweet
1: sweetie.
0: Of you.
1: It's a
0: blessing. Oh, I know. I absolutely know. Mm-hmm.
1: See, your problem is you dress as too jazzy. If you would come on over here and dress like an adult grown woman, you could get away with some of this stuff. No, you've always got your stomach out and all this in you. Always flouncing somewhere. You know, wear some church
0: clothes. Did you say flouncing?
1: Shirley. You're flouncing. And if you wear some church clothes to when you go grocery shopping, you get a discount.
0: Church clothes? Why would I wear church clothes to the grocery store?
1: Is you trying to save money or is you not?
0: How do we get on this? Yeah, how do we get on this?
1: You know, the Bible says pride cometh before a fall.
0: It sure does.
3: Yeah. Put your stomach
1: up. You know, act your age, not your shoe size. That's pretty good.
0: Coming up next, it is the nephew and the prank phone call right after this.
2: Stop stealing, Sis Odell.
1: Looking sideways at me on this Zoom, and I don't really care for that. You don't tell me what to do, Carly.
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0: What you got for us, nephew?
2: I got a little something for you. Let me see. I'm going to go tell you how stupid I want to be this morning. All right. Girl Scout cookies. Girl Scout cookies. Have y'all bought any cookies recently? Nope.
3: Yeah. Nope. Yeah, I bought some. Yeah, because they're aggressive. They make you buy them. Them little girls, they're terrorists almost. They be just jumping you for these cookies.
1: Would you like to help out and buy some Girl Scout cookies? Yes.
3: Yummy.
2: Here's the one that's out of control, and Carl a part of it too. That popcorn. That popcorn got out of control with these teams and these chilies. That popcorn.
3: Oh, yeah.
0: I don't have that problem anymore. My child is a college student now. Thank you very much.
2: All right, no more popcorn. All right.
0: But your son may be selling some soon. Nah. Throw it right back at you.
1: Hey, Carla, how long did it take you to learn how to tie that big giant bow all them kids wear in the back of their head?
2: You better learn that. That bow can't come off.
0: The bow, and it's not about just tying it. It's about securing it, too, making sure it doesn't come off forever. It took me forever, Steve.
2: Don't you lose a point or something?
0: It's not a good look.
2: Okay.
0: It's not a good look.
1: You don't lose no point, but you lose a lot of dignity.
0: Deduction. Anyway.
1: Especially if
0: I'm not in that world anymore. I'm not a grandmom anymore.
2: All right, let's go. Here it is. Girl Scout cookies. Girl Scout cookies.
4: Hello?
5: Hello, my teacher.
4: Who's this?
5: Hey, how you doing, man? My name is Glenn, man. I work in building two. You work for media, right?
4: Yeah, what's going on?
5: So we probably met a couple times. Do you have a girl? You have a girlfriend?
4: Why, what's up?
5: So you guys live together or what?
4: What is this your business? Like,

0: What's the deal? Why are you asking about my girl?
1: Well, let me ask you this here. What's going on with you and at the job?
0: What do you mean? What's going on with like?
1: I mean you know right?
0: I mean, so what? Like, what's the deal? Who are you? Like, who the are you? Like, what is this for? Like, why you? Like, I don't even know you, bro.
1: I just calm down, bro. Just calm down. Like I say, my name is Glenn. I work at Villa 2, you know, and I know, I'm just telling you now, I know what you and doing, okay? I know what y'all doing at the job. I already know, and a couple other people know what's going on, and I know you got a girl. I know you got a girl at home. I know that.
0: What is this about? Like, why you call my phone trying to harass me about some bull? Like, who are you? Like, what is your problem? Like,
1: hey man, hey, calm down, man. I ain't trying to tell you a little secret or nothing like that. I ain't trying to do that. All right, but I'm gonna be real with you. Okay, I got one of your names. I got your number from one of our coworkers. Okay, I got your number. I said, hey, I want to give the call. I need to talk to him about something. That's how I got your number. So
0: who gave it to you?
1: I we'll get to that later. Okay, we'll get to that later. But let me say this though. I know what's going on with you and the job. All right, and I ain't finna say nothing about it. You know, that's just our little secret or whatever. But I do have something that I want you to do though.
0: What do you want, dude? Like, what the f*** do you want? You call me bugging me about and all this bull. Like, what do you want?
1: Well, here it is, man. Listen, I ain't gonna say nothing about what you got going on. All right, that ain't even. I don't even care about that. But here's what I do want you to do. I do need some help from you. All right, listen. My little girl is selling Girl Scout cookies, and I want you to buy 50 boxes of them. All right, via Cash App, because she gotta have them sold by tomorrow morning.
0: Are you f***ing kidding me? Dude, bro, so you on some blackmail bull. And listen, dude, who the f*** gave you my number? Because you going to call me, ask me to buy some f***ing cookies. And you should just be a man and ask me about it. Like, don't be f***ing calling my phone trying to give me that bull. Like, come on, man. Like, I ain't got no f***ing time for this. Like,
1: all I'm asking you to do is buy some cookies, man. That's it. You know what I'm saying? I'm just saying, I just want you to buy some cookies. I need you to buy 50 boxes of Girl Scout cookies. Can you do that or not?
0: No. You ain't gonna call and try to manipulate me into buying, like, you're talking and you're trying to make me buy shit. So I ain't gonna do nothing for you. You're disrespecting me, calling my phone, trying to act like you, like, just trying to manipulate shit. I ain't down with that, bro.
1: Let me ask you. So you don't want to buy my cookies, though. So do you want me to call your girl and see if she'll buy my cookies?
0: Bro, you better stay the f*** away from my girl, man. Like, don't f*** come near her, okay? You don't call her. You don't come near her. You don't come near me. You just need to get the f*** out of here. I'm about to start 69 this figure out who you are and come right after you, man. Like, because I ain't playing, bro. I ain't playing.
1: Okay, so I'll tell you what, man. I ain't gonna argue with you. I ain't gonna argue with you. But I'll get off the phone right now. I'll get off right now. And I'm gonna call your girl. I'm gonna call your girl and see if you want to buy some cookies.
0: No. You ain't calling nobody. You just get, you get. I swear to God, I'm gonna find out who you are. I'm gonna find out who gave you that number. I'm gonna call you up. Like, you don't call me trying to harass me.
1: Okay, hey, man, hey, you know what, Adrian? Cool. We still talking about it, all right? I'm going to get the phone like you. So I'll get off the phone like you want me to, Adrian. I'll do that. But let me ask you this, though. You sure you want me to call? You sure you want me to do that? Right? Ain't that her name?
0: Man, you an individual. All right, look, how much are these cookies? How much you want?
1: Hey, man. Tommy told me you would buy the cookies.
0: Tommy?
1: Yeah. Tommy told me you would buy the cookies.
0: Tommy?
1: Hey, man, check this out. This is Nephew Tommy from the Steve Harvey Morning Show. Your coworker got me to prank phone call you.
0: Oh, my God. I'm going to kill him. I was so shit, bro.
1: Oh God! Listen, Adrian. We have beeped all the names, so nobody knows the names at all. Okay, you're good, bro.

0: You're good.
1: All right, man. You got me. Oh God. I'ma take a nap, man. I just used up all my energy. I'm done. Oh God, like,
0: hey, what you got?
1: I am gonna f you up, man. I can't believe you got me on this for real.
0: Tell me this, man. One more thing before we go, Ace. What's the baddest, and I mean the baddest, radio show in the land?
1: The Steve Harvey Morning Show, man, which is what he's got playing every morning. Kill me, bro.
2: Charlie, I ain't get to ask you, did you enjoy Ready to Love this past Friday?
3: It was fun. In my hometown of Chicago, it was fun. The ladies are beautiful. I think I'm going to love this season. Represent okay. Chicago.
2: All right, mm-hmm. All right. You know, I got to tell y'all something. My wife been quiet since Friday.
4: You did?
3: Wife?
2: No, she went to that Usher and
3: Chris Brown show.
2: Chris Brown concert. They ain't said nothing. All they said, I said, they ain't said nothing.
4: Oh, I know what that is.
3: She got called up on stage.
2: I bet not find out my wife got up on her stage. Now, I'm telling you.
3: Ain't gonna do nothing.
2: Ain't saying nothing. The whole weekend been quiet. Mm-hmm.
5: Ooh, I'm a text.
3: It's gonna come on Instagram. It'll be on Instagram this week.
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3: All right. Thank you, Neff. Coming up next, Strawberry Letter subject. 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
9: Thank you. Here's something about public safety. Wow, this is so unfortunate. A man has died after being found in the surf at, looks like Playa del Rey. This is according to authorities. He died Sunday after being found face down there. LA Fire Department crews responded to the beach near Pacific Avenue. The circumstances leading up to the incident have not been fully established, but that man has been found dead. And looks like folks are trying to get more information about the polls when the big election comes up. Again, we want you to make sure that you get those ballots in. They are already in your mailbox. You can complete those, get those back in as quickly as possible. The Dodgers are trailing in the National League Championship Series after losing Game 1 to the Brewers. 2-1 Sunday night. Los Angeles took an early lead, but Milwaukee came back to secure the win. The Dodgers will look to even the series in the next game. All right, let's get into a little bit of traffic this morning. Those of you that are making your way through this wet stuff out there, you're doing pretty good. Just stay the course, right? The eastbound 118 at Woodley Avenue, there's a little slow and go there. Eastbound 60

0: The Grand, there's a car fire. We'll work around that together. And then the westbound 210 at Huntington Drive, the off-ramp is tied up a bit there in Baldwin Park. Careful in that direction. 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You've been in an accident. You should not stress. The SOS Lawyers have your back. Give them a call at 877-SOS-SOS-1. And keep in mind, they also bring you the birthdays. So you better jump on the birthday list. It's shutting down here in just minutes. And we'll show you that birthday love coming up at the end of the 8 o'clock hour. All right? Good morning, family. It's a day, Lamar. 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

0: 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We could be reading your letter live on the air, just like we're going to read this one right here, right now. You never know. It could be yours.
1: It could be yours. Buckle up and hold on tight. We got it for you. Here it is. Strawberry letter.
0: Thank you, nephew. Subject: whose Halloween costume is this? Dear Stephen Shirley, my husband and I have four children, and he is a great father and provider, but I think he's grown tired of our marriage. He has been going to have a drink before he gets home, and he told me his school counseling job has been stressful lately, so he needs to relax before he gets home. I think that something else is going on, and it involves a woman at the school. He works at the high school that our oldest son attends, and all next week is Spirit Week for homecoming. Each day has a theme. Monday's theme is the 70s, so my husband had to get my son and himself a costume. He went to a costume store to get two Afro wigs and said that's all they needed. But he only brought one of the Afros in the house. So I went to see if the other wig was in the car. There were two bags in the car, one on the back seat and one kind of stuffed under the front seat of my husband's car. I got the Afro and then I looked at the other bag closely. There was a size medium brown halter top with fringes on it and a brown spandex skirt to

0: match with a headband and a pair of big hoop earrings. It looked like a Pocahontas costume to me, but I guess it was supposed to be a 70s costume. I went back inside and asked my son how the shopping trip went. He said dad ran in to get the two afros while he stayed in the car because his dad parked illegally. What that means is my husband purposely went into the store alone to get him and some woman a costume. I laid the costume on our bed and my husband almost screamed when he walked in the room. He asked me how I found it and he said it was mine. I can't fit that, and I don't work with him, so why would I need a costume? Why won't he tell me the truth? Why would he lie, you ask? Why won't he tell you the truth? Do you listen to the men on this show at all? You know their motto, right? You have to lie. That is their motto. You have to lie even when the truth will do. They can flip a lie around and make you think you did something wrong. Okay, that's how we do it here on this show, the men anyway. But there's a lot going on in this letter and in this marriage. You think your husband has grown tired of your marriage and you think he's cheating with the woman who works at the school with him. He says he's been stressed out, so he goes to have a drink to relax before coming home. Is he saying he can't relax at home or is he drinking and relaxing with this woman for work? I'm sure these are your questions and you pretty much got your answer once you found the hidden bags under the car seat. He bought a costume for this woman, which was beyond stupid. He left the evidence behind, beyond stupid again, thinking you would never find it, but you did. You found it. I say, yes, you're on to something. I love how you lay the costumes out on the bed and he almost screamed when he saw them. Guilty. All he could say was that it was yours. You're not going to the party, to the event at the school. You said that. You knew he was lying right then and there. I believe there is something going on between him and the woman at work, which explains the matching costumes. But please do not sit around and wait for him to tell you the truth about it. That's not going to happen. All right, Steve?
1: Well. Whose Halloween costume is this? Lord, as this story unfolds, it gets more raggedy as you go down the paper. Yeah, your husband, y'all got four kids. He's a great father provider, but I think he's grown tired of our marriage. Yeah, he's been having to go to have a drink before he gets home, and he told me his school counseling job has been stressful lately, so he needs to relax before he get home. That's true. You work around kids all day as a counselor. And then you got to come home to the four at your house. And we learned later on in the letter that the oldest boy go to the high school. He got to stop and get a drink. Yeah. And is he tired of the marriage? Probably. Yeah. Yeah. I don't really know what's happening in your house, but it probably ain't all that exciting. Way more exciting down at Happy Hour. I think something else is going on that involves a woman at school. He worked at high school, the oldest boy go to, and it's spirit week for homecoming. Now, this is where the letter starts turning. Each day has a theme. Monday's theme is the 70s, so my husband had to get my son and himself a costume. He went to the costume store to get two Afro wigs and said that's all they needed. But he only bought one Afro in the house. So I went to see if the other wig was in the car. I'm curious as to why he only bought one Afro wig in the house. I'm curious about that. Maybe I'll find out the reason as we go on. I don't know. There was two bags in the car, one on the back seat and one kind of stuffed under the front seat of my husband's car. I got the Afro and then I looked at the other bag closely. That was a size medium brown halter top with fringes on it, brown spandex skirt to match, with a headband, a pair of big hoop earrings. It looked like a Pocahontas costume to me, but I guess it's supposed to be a 70s costume. I'm telling you right now, that's 70s all day. That's what Earth, Wind, and Fire came up out the stage with at the Richfield Coliseum. That's 70s. You better know your time periods. Don't play with us. We 70s people. That ain't Pocahontas. That's Earth, Wind, and Fire.
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1: Yeah, hell, you talking about? That's when it came about the flow in the TPs. Nine of them.
0: This is not about Earth, Wind, and Fire. We'll have part two of your response coming up.

0: at 23 minutes after the hour. Today's Strawberry Letter subject, whose costume is this? We'll get back into it right after this.
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0: Lamar. How's it going today?
1: Well, Shirley, not so good in Long Beach. We're dealing with the dangerous surf damages. Looking now to see what happened there to those Long Beach homes. Evacuation advisories have been lifted. But assessing the damage now after that coastal flooding, that battered peninsula over the weekend, several homes remain red tagged and unsafe to occupy. Even as the broader evacuation advisories have been lifted, residents should still follow any local emergency guidance. All right. Two children killed in a shooting in Pico Union area. Los Angeles Police Department investigating that shooting that left two children ages 4 and 10 dead. This happened Sunday. Investigators are examining the circumstances surrounding the shooting, which authorities have described as a possible murder-suicide attempt. No further details have been released regarding the suspect or a confirmed motive. Moving through traffic this morning, could there be a better route around some of this stuff? Yeah, stay out of it. But if you are in it, be aware there's another hazard out there on the northbound 710 on the westbound 105. If you can get around that, you'll be A-OK. Southbound 710 and Imperial Highway. Looks like that collision is still very active. They're working to get that clear. And then Artesia Boulevard. We're dealing with issues there. Folks are calling me saying there's a problem. Artesia Boulevard in the eastbound 91. Working around those together. That should be a little bit clear a little bit later on this morning. 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You've been in an accident. You should not stress. As long as you call them and making sure they know what's going on with you, right? You got to call them at 877-SOS-SOS-1. They'll fight the insurance companies while you get better. That's 877-SOS-SOS-1. We come back. I got to tell you about a funny comedy show that's happening on Halloween and how outrageous the costume contest will be. Those details are coming your way. All right. Good morning, family. It's a day. 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
1: situation, just come to me. Come to me. I've done it. I know everything about it. So now, leave Shirley out of this type stuff. All right, 59-year-old man is married and is miserable. It's over. My marriage is failing and my wife stopped working earlier this year because money is tight because she caught a case for stealing from her job and no one will hire her once they find out her record. All right, now if you fit married to her husband, they got four kids, he's a counselor at a high school, she thinks he's tired of the marriage. I think if you think somebody tired of your, they usually are. You probably done got dry, ain't nothing happening. You done settled into a rut existence. Yeah, he probably tired of you. Yeah, you probably tired of him. You just ain't saying nothing. So y'all tired of each other. He been stopping to get a drink before he come home lately, say it's been stressing him out. He's a counselor at a high school. His son go to the high school, y'all oldest boy. Yeah, it's stressful, so he's stopping to get a drink. But you say you think it's another woman involved. He said y'all having spirit week for homecoming at your son's school where he's a counselor. And it's a theme every day. First day in the 70s. So he go to the costume store to buy two Afro wigs. He say that's all they need. And but he only bought one Afro wig in the house. So Miss Nosy went out to see if the other wig was in the car.
2: Oh, really, Miss Nosy?
1: Yeah. There was two bags in the car, one on the back seat and one kind of stuffed under the front seat of my husband's car. Why this boy put the bag in his trunk, I do not know.
2: Stupid.
1: Oh, I got the Afro, then I looked at the other bag closely. Here we go. Size medium, brown halter top, fringes on it, brown spandex skirt to match, headband, pair of big hoop earrings. It looked like a Pocahontas costume to me, but I guess it was supposed to be a 70s costume. It was. It was a 70s costume.
2: Uh-huh.
1: It's what Earth, Wind & Fire came up out the flow with at the Richfield Coliseum when the Spirit album came out. 9 TPs came up out the flow. I was there. I had a feather in my hair with a headband. I had on the mock skin vest. I had pants that

0: I wore some moccasins that was too loose.
1: Oh.
0: I went back inside to ask my son how the shopping trip went. He said his dad ran in to get the two afros while he stayed in the car because his dad had parked illegally. What that means is my husband purposely went into the store alone to get him and some woman a costume. Okay, okay, that do sound true. Stay in the car, boy, I'm illegally parked. What are you going to do? I'm going in with you, daddy. I said, stay your ass in the car in case they come by and give us a ticket. You can move it. Now, the boy hoping they come by so he can drive the car. See what I'm saying? I laid the costume on my bed, and my husband almost screamed when he walked into the room. Boy, you could walk in that room and saw that little Pocahontas outfit laying on that bed.
1: That's what I wanted to hear. What is
0: God,
1: that sound
0: dog,
1: like?
0: Man. Mm-hmm. How you find it?
1: Uh-huh.
0: What? He asked me how I found it. He said it was mine. Here is the key to this whole letter. I can't fit that. There we go. That's why he's sitting right there.
1: What?
0: Right there. Because you ain't a medium no more. He tired of you. You didn't even try spandex. You could have tried it on. But you can't fit no medium. Mm-mm. No, Lord. You'd probably like a...
1: She's not a medium. Okay, that's what she said.
0: Yeah, but I'm trying to think about... But when you look at the medium, to be offended, though...
1: But she didn't even need the costume, Steve.
0: Yeah, see, listen. Now watch the letter. This is how the letter turned. And I don't work with him, so why would I need a costume?
1: Right.
0: Why won't he tell me the truth? He said it's yours. Because now he's going to invite you. You are now invited to the costume party.
2: Ooh, ooh.
0: And baby, I bought this medium because that's how you look to me.
1: Oh.
0: You still fine. Now, do I need to go back and get a bigger size? Damn. So, baby, this don't fit. What size you need?
1: Oh, what
0: see,
1: about
0: see, that'll
1: this
0: piss
1: part?
0: Her off to where she don't want to go to the party.
1: And, right. Party. And what about this? Why did he leave it in the car? Was he going to surprise her?
2: Ooh.
0: Number one, that bag should have got put in the trunk.
1: Okay. So you agree with that,
3: So you mad at him for that. Mm-hmm. Okay. Uh-huh.
0: Yeah, it was a surprise, but he forgot the wig wasn't in the same bag that your Pocahontas outfit was in.
1: This is not working for me.
0: This is all gone to hell, dog.
1: Yeah, yeah.
0: You in a world of trouble, man.
1: Yes.
0: I don't know how you gonna do this right here, but I sure want to see that little thing down at the school that you done bought this little spandex halter top for with that little shingle.
1: You know it was for her.
0: With them big hoop earrings. And let me tell y'all something. I bet this is for after. This for after the party. Yeah.
3: It's not a party. They just dress like that at school all day. And then next day, it's a different
1: theme.
3: It's
1: a whole
3: thing.
0: No, listen to me. Remember this, though, Carla. He go have drinks every day before he come home. They going to drink in that little spandex.
1: All right, post your comments on today's Strawberry Letter at Steve Harvey FM on Instagram and Facebook.
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0: through here leaving lots and lots of rain. Hopefully we'll see the end of that in the next day or so. But in the meantime, though, do what you can to protect you and yours and of course, your property, and keep our dear folks there close to the coastal areas in prayer, all right? Everybody's calling me for tickets for Larry Lala's Halloween comedy show featuring the outrageous costume contest. And boy, is it getting outrageous. $1,000 in cash and prizes will be given away over the night. That's October 31st, Halloween, there in Bellflower at the Stand Up Club. Come through and hang out. Should be lots of fun. I can't wait to see you. And yes, we'll be doing the stiletto strut. Call 310-213-5196. That's 310-213-5196, or log on to thestandupclub.com. All right, let's roll through traffic. Look, it's looking pretty nasty in some areas out there because this rain is leaving a mess. The northbound 710 at Olympic Boulevard, it's a hit and run there, no injuries. We're dealing with Wilmington Avenue from the southbound 405 with a hazard. Then back over at Grand from the eastbound 210, another hazard in that area. If you are out there, please be careful. 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You've been in an accident, don't you stress. You've called the SOS Lawyers, right? Oh, you have it? Let me give you the number, 877-SOS-SOS-1. 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
1: It's time now for Junior in Sports Talk. What you got, Junior?
2: All right, Shirley, we have the Bills and the Rams. Monday Night Football is going on tonight. The Bills are 3-1. The Rams are 2-2. They played in L.A. I am pulling for the Rams. Come on, Rams, because they beat the Texans. So, you know, I got to pull for them because I can't. It's hard for this season, Unc. It really is. Because, you know, like, if you got a winning record, you know, we happy. Y'all partying. We get it. Y'all
3: 3-1. Doing well. Yes, I know what you mean.
2: Yeah. Yes, you got that. And, you know, now, if you got a 500 record or something like that, your team is still doing good. But, man, week after week, when you got a losing record.
3: Yeah. Huh. Ain't won nothing.
1: What?
4: That's why I wear an Earl Cammer jersey.
2: I just don't feel like we should, you know. Like, can we just start the season over and just do it again?
4: It's too late.
2: Like we do it again.
3: You don't feel like what?
2: It's hard to cheer now, huh? I just can't. You know, like, cheer. We get a first down. Like, we just clapping for first down. Because we ain't winning. We got to clap for something.
4: Start looking at basketball. I mean, just start getting geared
3: up.
4: See,
3: Junior, you're having trouble supporting a team that's not playing well.
2: But they told me they
1: won. Does that make you a fair weather fan?
2: Yeah, fair what? Watch this, Shirley. Let's go. Let's go Ravens. Watch that. That's one for now. Let's go Ravens. Yeah, I'm going to the Ravens.
1: You have switched teams. That's why I'm asking.
2: Well, the team I was rooting for ain't winning. What's the problem? Get with a winning team. Let's go Browns. Here we go. Let's go Browns.
4: I get on the ain't going to let you over there.
3: No, you can't come over here.
2: Well, why not?
3: You pick somebody else. Because we don't
2: buy the jersey.
3: You buy the jersey. What we care about that? About you
2: that
3: buying
2: means I'm the
3: what is that hat you got on now? We don't even know what that is. What's that?
2: Atlanta Braves. Atlanta Braves, yeah. Yeah, but Atlanta Braves. But what that got to do? Why I can't tell me why I can't be a Browns fan. What I'm trying to figure out. What's the who's
3: I just told you couldn't. I just told you couldn't. Because first of all, I'm from Cleveland and you not.
4: You gotta be accepted.
2: So all the
4: by
2: Cleveland
4: Browns
2: fans have to be from Cleveland. Ain't nobody just like
3: hey, dog,
2: colors.
3: We decide who we let in the dog pound. You're not in.
2: Y'all sure be vibing about y'all team, though. That's how I can tell you
3: as hell. You can come up there and get your jersey beat off you if you want to. This Cleveland,
1: what is going
3: man.
1: On?
3: Yeah,
1: know.
3: We violent. We violent and we angry.
2: I tell you what's going on, Carl. We can't be Browns fans on this show. That's
3: you are not a Browns fan, and you're not coming over here. You're going to stay with them 0-4 Texans. 0-5.
2: Okay, whatever. That's fine. Okay.
3: That's fine. I know it's fine. Don't come over
2: here. Yeah, that's fine. Well, you know, when we do win, though, when we do get a win.
3: When is that going to be?
1: All right, Junior. Thank you. Coming up at the top of the hour, a wife is tired of her husband's ex-wife going on outings with them. We'll talk about that right after this.
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0: It's the Steve Harvey Morning Show, man. Everybody you know that die does not move you. Let's just come to terms with that. You've all gotten that call, man. You, Steve, you sitting down? Yeah, man. Uncle Remus died. Yeah. Hey, man, y'all still having the barbecue Friday? Everybody die. He ain't got it. You does not require my mourning.
1: Hey, that's more of the Steve Harvey Morning Show coming up right after this.
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0: birthday.
1: Yeah, we've got a great birthday list here for you. The birthday list is brought to you by the SOS Lawyers. You've been in an accident. Uh-oh, that's not good. The SOS Lawyers have your back, though. They'll make sure you get every penny you deserve, but you must make that call. 877-SOS-SOS-1. That's 877-SOS-SOS-1. Gabriel Stokes is 29 today in L.A. Happy birthday. Randall Gwynn is 60. Kevin Taylor, happy birthday to you, along with Mara Williams of Inglewood. Treasure Carr, 30 in Chino Hills. You got Bernadette Henderson celebrating today. Lorraine Price, happy birthday. John Silda II is celebrating out in Sacramento, 19 years old today. Lakia Francis, happy birthday to you. Donnie Cotton is on our list. Joanne Copeland, happy birthday. We got Alice Houston. She's 90 years young in L.A. Blaze Nunn, happy birthday to you. Lorenzo Evans is 78. Along with, his brother, John Evans, who's 73. They're out in Florida today, Florida, and they're celebrating. Nicole Hall, happy birthday to you. Larry Hall is 56 in Lakewood. Quentin Crenshaw, happy birthday to you. The birthday list continues with Imani Robertson. She's 8 years old today in Torrance. Lena Hawkins, happy birthday to you. Donald and Mitchie Betty, they're celebrating today. They are 40. Oh, wait a minute. This is an anniversary. All right. 40 years together. Beatty, that is. All right. Donald and Michelle Beatty, 42 years together. I like that. Happy anniversary, you two. Marvin Brown Sr. is 69. Jermaine Lane is 54 in Compton. And Felicia.

0: Rachel Walker is 35 today. Happy birthday and happy anniversary to those that are on our list. All right, let's make it through a little traffic this morning. Yes, if we could all just slow down, I tell you, these would be a little bit better. We have a spin out on the eastbound 60 at Hacienda in Santa Fe Springs. Slow down there in the southbound 17 at Florence Avenue. The off-ramp is tied up with the crash there, so careful, all right? Good morning, family. 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
2: 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Alex Isley, Genevieve, and Alan Stone. 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
1: All right, L.A., quick question. Why do we call it rush hour when ain't nobody rushing nowhere? You on the 405 doing 6 miles an hour, looking over to the person next to you like, are we family now?

0: complain about her. Is it best to stay out of the mix and let my husband enjoy his family without me? What?
1: That's crazy. No, listen to me, dog. You don't have a former family. You have children with your ex-wife. That family structure, that's been broken. Now, if you're trying to still maintain the family, then you should have stayed married. Because it is illegal in this country to have two families. So, bro, all I can tell you, man, is, and lady, you better than me. I don't know how you done let this go.
0: Yeah.
2: Yeah.
0: You can't do that.
2: Yeah. That's a lot.
0: You got it. Yeah. She's all up in your space and in your time with your husband. No, you just can't let her walk all over you like that. You got to stand
1: up. That's like letting an ex-husband come along on a trip. I mean, boy, mm-hmm. boy.
0: Yeah, he wouldn't stand
3: for it. But we see that, though. Sure.
2: The blended families and all that. I think it's cool every now and then for Christmas or holidays, but this is a random weekend.
0: This is extreme. What they're doing is extreme.
2: I mean, I can understand you trying to do it together, though. Yeah.
0: This is too much. This is way too much. Yeah, it's extreme.
2: You don't want nobody coming
1: sitting over my
2: time.
1: House on Christmas.
4: No, your mom ain't coming to my house on Christmas. I'm telling you that right now. Your mom ain't coming.
0: How do we get to the mama?
4: Wow. The wife.
2: That's what he said.
0: The kid's mother. Yeah. All right. Yeah. We have time for another one. This is from Teresha in Little Elm. Teresha says, my husband had an affair with one of my coworkers. She didn't know he was my husband. And as soon as she found out, she told me herself. We busted my husband and I left him for 2 months. We went to counseling and worked things out. Now that my coworker knows that I've moved back home, she pulled me aside and said I'd be a fool to take him back. Why is she still inserting herself into my marriage? Should I stop being friendly with her?
1: Wait a minute. Stop being friendly with her. Didn't she come and tell you she was sleeping with your husband?
0: Uh-huh. She didn't even know she was her husband. Mm-hmm.
1: Well, how y'all still friendly, though? I don't understand.
0: Well, I mean,
1: now she over here giving you marital advice.
0: Mm-hmm. Mm-hmm.
2: Oh, it would be.
1: You know, it's a couple people that can't talk to me never no more.
2: You hear me?
0: The woman that was cheating with your husband, even though she didn't know. Ignorance is no excuse.
1: Man, it's just, I have some people in my life that just cannot talk to me anymore.
2: Yeah,
1: based on what
2: cool.
1: you did to me.
2: We
1: yeah, cool. Now I done forgave you, but you can't come around me no more.
2: Yeah.
1: Ever.
4: Well,
1: y'all know one of them. I was finna say, okay, we finna name names? Okay.
2: No.
0: We started this. No, we're not doing that. No.
1: Ooh, I got time for it.
2: You had time today.
4: Time today.
0: When she found out they were messing around, they should have just gone their separate ways.
1: She don't need to come over here talking about no marital advice and none of this right
2: she
1: here.
2: She doesn't need to talk to me ever again at my job.
0: Yeah.
5: By the same token,
0: don't be madder at her than you are at your husband. Because she didn't even know you.
1: That's what a lot of women do.
0: To me. I know. They get mad at the woman. More mad at the woman than they are with the husband who cheated. Yeah. That's crazy.
1: Well, not that you know he was married to me. You didn't know it was my husband. Now that you know that, what are we talking about?
2: Yeah.
4: We're not going to lunch. What did you want?
0: We're kind of done. All right.
4: You got to move your cue.
0: Coming up in 20 minutes after, we'll have more of the Steve Harvey Morning Show right after this.
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6: Trying to check on the city with Adele Lamar. What's happening, girl?
7: Well, looks like fire officials have downgraded evacuation orders and warnings for the bike fire there, Junior. Good morning, family. Looks like this fire in Santa Clarita area, according to advisories, they've downgraded everything. The brush fire broke out and looks like Sunday near Raven Hill. Grew to approximately 172 acres. Residents returning to the area should still watch out, though, for additional instructions from fire officials. Storm aftermath, flooding, and dangerous coastal conditions remain a big concern. That's right. The remnants of Tropical Storm Rachel brought in that heavy rain, dangerous surf over the weekend. Coastal flooding caused significant damage, that is, in Long Beach, while forecasters have warned that additional showers may follow. So drivers, make sure you check the road conditions before you head out, all right, in any weather alerts. Speaking of driving out, some of you are already out there. Traffic-wise, the eastbound 91, it is still slow and go there at Bloomfield Avenue. Working to get that cleared up. Looks like Century Boulevard from the southbound 405 has an issue there. That's going to be an animal hazard, so be aware. And the southbound 405 at Palo Verde, working to get this area cleared up. Looks like it's going to be there for a minute. If we don't get someone out there quick enough, it is a hazard at this moment right now. All right. Good morning, family. It's Adele Lamar. 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

0: You love the iconic Halloween candy, candy corn. Love this. Yeah, it's candy corn. You should love this. There is now a limited edition scent called Ode to Candy Corn. It's designed to capture the sweet, nostalgic scent of candy corn. It has notes of vanilla in it, spun sugar, and honey. And the reaction has been exactly what you might expect. Some people are obsessed with it, while others are wondering, who would want to smell like a bag of candy corn? they're for That's eating, exactly not for smelling like. Yes. So would you guys wear candy corn cologne? You think you'd wear that?
1: Hell no.
2: No.
1: I got news for you. Candy corn ain't even what it used to be to me no more.
0: No, it's not. It's definitely not.
3: That was a pound of sugar right there.
0: Mm-hmm. Just all sugar, yeah.
1: Man, I used to love
0: really
1: Mary Jane.
0: Sweet now. Really sweet I used now. To
1: love, remember the little candy Mary Jane?
0: Mm-hmm.
4: Get stuck in your teeth.
0: Banana split. Yeah.
1: Yeah.
2: So you wouldn't get out the shower and spray the candy corn?
3: Hello.
0: Candy corn. Yeah.
1: You know, if we was trying something wild that night, I'd go and try candy.
0: Okay.
2: Okay.
1: Here's some fragrances that I know won't sell well, like, ladies and gentlemen, applesauce. You know, just don't.
0: Yeah,
1: just,
0: nah.
2: No.
3: Reese's Buttercup.
0: Nah. We'll have more of the Steve Harvey Morning Show coming up at 33 minutes after. We'll play a round of Would You Rather right after this.
1: Bam.
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1: It's time now, guys, for a round of Would You Rather. Would you rather drive a hearse or work as a groundskeeper at a cemetery? Which one?
2: I'm driving a hearse.
1: You're going to drive with the body in it?
3: Oh, yeah, that's fine. That's better than my other bodies that's out there in that field.
1: They say it's not the dead people you should be afraid of.

0: afraid of. All right. Would you rather gummy bears or candy corn? Gummy bears or candy corn?
1: Candy corn.
0: Yeah.
1: Candy corn.
0: You love candy corn. Mm.
2: Gummy bears.
1: I'm not a gummy dude. I never was into gummies.
0: I'm not a gummy.
1: I never liked gummies.
0: All right.
3: Look, wax. Gummy bears.
0: All right. Would you rather be Frankenstein for Halloween or a Despicable Me minion? Which one?
1: What is the other one? I know what minion? Frankenstein is. What is that? The little yellow thing?
2: Yeah, the little yellow thing.
0: Uh-huh.
1: Oh, yeah.
4: I'm going to go minion.
0: Yeah. What? Which one? Too Frankenstein? Slow. Okay, so you're going to be a minion?
2: Yeah. You're going to be a minion.
1: Both of them going to be minions.
0: I know.
1: Both of them.
0: I was like, wow, why would you say that?
4: Frankenstein too slow.
2: Come on, dog.
1: Hey, man, right. So what are you two little short ass Frankensteins called?
0: All right. Would you rather watch three horror movies all alone?
1: Oh.
0: Uh-huh. Horror.
3: Scary.
0: Yeah. Horror movies.
1: I was going to say, I'd rather watch them.
0: Okay. Or would you rather watch a rom-com with your ex? Romantic comedy with your ex?
2: Oh, no. I'm watching the three horror movies. That's going to be fun for me.
0: By yourself?
1: I'm sitting in that
4: rom-com with my ex is a horror movie.
2: That's a horror movie in itself.
0: Aw.
4: Oh, nothing.
0: Uh-huh. All right.
1: And I can't stand horror movies. I can't stand them.
0: Not
1: that I'd be scared. I just don't like it. I don't know.
0: Yeah. I don't like them anymore. I used to love them.
2: I don't watch them either.
0: Would you rather tour a haunted house or would you rather have a bat in your house? Ooh. Ugh.
4: I didn't have a bat. Not in the house, but I didn't have a bat outside.
1: Mm. I had no bat in the house. I had
3: a bat? Ooh, I was
4: outside.
1: At my ranch, they got up in the roof line of my house.
0: Mm-hmm.
1: And they're a special breed of black bat, and we're not allowed to kill them.
4: Wow.
0: You're not?
1: You're not allowed to. They're a protected breed. Yeah.
0: What?
4: Well, they're gonna miss them if they come over here. I'm telling you.
2: Well, all of them ain't gonna be protected.
4: Y'all gonna be by 40.
1: Well, I'm telling you right now, I don't know where they at, but that night when they left, when they came back, they couldn't get in. I didn't kill them, but y'all gonna have to relocate. Let me just put
0: all
1: it
0: right,
1: to you that way.
0: Right. That's today's round of Would You Rather. Coming up next, it is our last break of the day, and we'll close out the show with the one and only Steve Harvey right after this.
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2: Hey, it's your girl Shirley Strawberry, and time to check on the beautiful city of LA with a beautiful a day.
3: Well, thank you, Shirley. We are up and moving. Look, we had some rain. May have a little bit more. There is a brighter side of this. The sun is popping out in some areas. Look at that. We may have a few more showers out there. Could get some heavier rain. So please be aware of those. Our coastal areas have already experienced some damage out there. Long Beach getting there really badly as residents were asked to be evacuated from some areas. They've lifted those evacuation orders and seem to be back in place, going back to their residents. But please listen to all health officials when they give out different warnings and advisories. It is not a suggestion. It is what they would like you to do so you can, you and yours can stay safe, all right? Now, let's get into some traffic this morning. Some of you are making your

0: Some of us need to slow down on the eastbound 60 at San Gabriel Boulevard. The off-ramp has a collision there. Havenhurst Avenue from the westbound 101 with a crash. And Firestone Boulevard from the southbound 710. That hazard is there as well, all right? Check it out. October 31st, we're going to have a good time as we celebrate Halloween in a different way. We're going to laugh. Larry La La's Halloween comedy show featuring the most outrageous costume contest with $1,000 in cash and prizes at the Stand Up Club in Bellflower. 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Grab your tickets, get your suites, and hang out, all right? It's going to be fun. 310-213-5196. 310-213-5196. And yes, I do mean bring candy. 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That's the standupclub.com. 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
2: All right, guys, here we are, our last break of the day. We got to say thank you to our audience, to the Steve Harvey Nation for listening.
3: Thank you.
2: Thank you, thank you. That's right. Junior, you got a question for Steve?
4: I sure do. Unc, you know, I know you dealt with this in your lifetime, Unc, and you know, you got people who doubt you, who said you was never going to do this, you never do that, you was never going to make it this far. So how do you handle doubters in your life? And then what's some examples that you've had happen to you in your life with doubters?
5: Well, let me tell you something, man. The older I've gotten, the less effective they are to me. You know, but doubters, especially when you first start out, you have to be very careful about doubters. Because they can be so debilitating. They can be so spiritual breaking. They can be so detrimental to your progress. Just a simple doubter. That's because when you start sharing visions and dreams and aspirations with other people that are not, especially who are not like-minded, you can prepare yourself for them doubters. Oh, I've had doubters my whole life. And it's really troubling because it's always somebody's opinion that you care deeply about. Always. In the beginning, that's what it is. Because when you first come up with your first bright idea of becoming successful or changing your path or whatever you want to do, the only people you have to tell it to is your family and friends. You know, so when you go in there and you tell your family and friends, people who you love, have relationships with, and you care about their opinion, and you tell them what you're about to embark on, and they have doubts about it, it affects you, man. And it freezes you. I don't see how you're going to do that. Wait a minute now, tell me you're going to do what now? Suppose that don't work. Oh, hold on. So you're gonna start selling what? I don't know, nobody want that. Now here you go. This great idea you had, doubt comes. And it affects your confidence. But what I had to learn quickly is, if you want to kill a big dream, all you have to do is tell it to a small-minded person. And that dream is gone. Do you know people, man, that no matter what you tell them, they got a negative response to it? Do you have people like that in your life? Why would you go to them with anything positive when they always have a negative response? See, I start watching people real close. If you go to somebody with an idea and their only thing is to tell you why it won't work, why would you keep sharing ideas with them? Or if somebody calls you and every time they call you, they want something. They got something negative to say. Why would you answer your phone? Man, you ever have people, man, always bring you bad news? You no matter what is bad news. These people are in your circle. You have to eliminate people from your circle like that. Because if you let them enter the circle, they're going to be who they are, which is negative. And you don't need it when you embark on a new idea. Whenever I come up with a new idea and I tell it to my team, I don't need you to tell me why it won't work. You got one job. Y'all get started with this check that I'm paying y'all and tell me how we can make this happen. Don't tell me why it won't work. I already know we're going to face challenges and troubles. I already know we're going to face negativity. Because if you want something, everything I've ever wanted was on the other side of uncomfortable.

0: You got to go through the uncomfortable situation to get to the other side. So when I explain an idea to me, I don't need you telling me what can go wrong. I already know that. Just tell me no matter what, if we keep doing this, this is what we can win. And then let's get to doing it. So you all, you have to protect yourself from that. And the best way to protect yourself from it is to limit your circle of people that you share information with. And you're going to have to make some tough decisions about that. Because I'm telling you, it's going to mean that you are going to have to reduce your friendship circle. And them people that's in your family, you just got to cut them loose with sharing the information. You can still love them. You can still help them out. You can still talk. You can go to family reunion. You can be in the backyard to barbecue. But we can't do nothing together. I'm sorry. You're just too negative. And the thing about negative people, when you listen to them, it's all right with them. It's all right with them. I got a partner, man, I grew up with, man. Ain't got much of nothing. Yeah, man, you out there, man. They always talking about you on the internet, Steve. I don't even see how you do that, man. See, what I did was, man, when I lost that job, man, I just cut back and made it work, man. And then I ain't got to worry about all that. So I didn't know what the cutback meant until I found out he didn't have cable. He don't have a new car. He sold his new car, took the money, bought a used car so he wouldn't have a note. He on some benefit program now. He only buy what he need. He don't buy nothing he
1: for
0: want.
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4: 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Obama and Crenshaw, the KGLH stage, will be the hottest one there. 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In the meantime, Law McHugh is coming in next. 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And, of course, you want to stick around because, of course, he may have tickets to see Stevie Wonder at the Intuit Dome as he does his big finale of his tour. 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

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It's called Roller Coaster for San Pedro. You guys start to stay dry out there because we definitely disrain. Be safe. All right, good morning, family. Latest from Shaka. Got Kirk Franklin's latest with Glorilla. Throwback from the Isley Brothers stores are following on Radio Free True News, local and national, KJLHradio.com. Well, Long Beach officials monitor high surf and coastal flooding after post-tropical cyclone Rachel. And here's some good news. Missing woman with mental health conditions found safe in Norwalk. Yeah. Rest of these stories on Radio Feature News at KJLHradio.com. And family, this hour, I'll get you ready for Cynthia Erivo. It's going to be at the Hollywood Bowl.

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let's get the party started. 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
1: 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Hollywood Bowl Thursday night. In fact, that's this Thursday night, October 15th. 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

0: see you. It's Radio Free 102.3 HALH. It's Jay Brown. If you could see you, you would see what I see. Look at Lon trying to get deep. That's a West LA chain is. All right, Jackson's Alicia Keys got to smash Olivia Dean. Take a look at your sports scene. Chargers head coach of team's latest loss. This hour, we'll talk about that at 11:42. 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

0: 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It's Fresh of Jesse Reyes, legendary cut from the Stylistics. What? Stylistics? Yes. I picked that one. 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So, L.A. Chargers head coach Jim Harbaugh is blaming himself for the winless Chargers' latest loss against the Broncos 23-17. That's rare. And Rams Monday night showdown against the Bills tonight. 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
2: 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The corner of Crenshaw and Obama. 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

0: 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Later, some Tank, and yes, got Chris Brown for Derek checking in. Derek, where you calling from?
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0: That is so cool to me. I love it. That's where I always am. All right, more info on how to win. 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And Rihanna, R9, that's the anticipation and excitement surrounding her 9th studio album project. Fans are just, they're talking about, I can't wait. 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
1: See, your problem is you dress as too jazzy. 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
2: Some ballot measures are chaotic and complicated, but Prop 3 is easy. While Donald Trump attacks public education, Prop 3 maintains critical funding for our local schools. And Prop 3 is not a tax increase and does not raise taxes on anyone. Read the official language on your ballot. Prop 3 extends the current income tax rate on the wealthiest 2%. And strict accountability means every dollar goes to local schools, not one penny for the politicians in Sacramento. While Trump takes money out of public education, Prop 3 maintains funding for our classrooms. Vote yes on 3 to protect funding for local schools and special education and do what's best for our kids. Ad paid for by Yes on Prop 3, sponsored by education and labor organizations, Ad Committee's top funders, California Teachers Association, and National Education Association.
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0: It's Radio Free, 102.3, KJLH, Herb Alpert. Herb Alpert was the A in A&M Records, along with Jerry Moss, who was the M in A&M Records. Right. Smash Cuts go rise. Check your traffic next hour, 12 after. All right, family, let me get you ready. I got your tickets. True Platinum Entertainment presents the Ultimate R&B Night featuring Day 26. You got special guest Q Parker, Jay Holiday, Portrait, hosted by Speedy the Comedian, Thursday night, November 12th, Redondo Beach Performing Arts Center. Now, you want these tickets? You got an outfit?
1: No, but I can find it.
0: Let me ask you another hard question. You got a date?
1: I can find that, too.
0: You want to go? You got all that. 310-330-5554. That's 310-330-KJLH.
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0: 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Lodge, Crazy in the Sky. I got Linwood checking in. All right, family. Ladies and Dave Hollister. Got some Kirk Franklin for South LA. And for the complete lineup, Taste Soul 2026 Girl is getting close. 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Take a first look at your drive. Southbound 110 at 223rd Street. Got accident with injuries. Southbound 405 in Valley Vista Boulevard, there's an accident. And northbound 5 at Teacher Boulevard on the on-ramp Caltrans.
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Coming to the KJLH Music Stage, it's new music from Joyce Rice.

0: age is Joyce Rice. That's our latest Someone to Love. 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Tell me back coming up after 3. We take another look at your drive. Northbound 5 at Valley View Avenue, got an accident, no injuries. Westbound 60 at South Atlantic Boulevard, got a traffic hazard in lanes, watch out for that. And then westbound 118 at the Glen Oaks Boulevard off-ramp, you got a hit, run, no injuries. So, yeah, stay safe out there, family. That's another look, KJLH traffic.
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0: got for you.
1: Now, some ballot measures are chaotic and complicated, but Prop 3 is easy. While Donald Trump attacks public education, Prop 3 maintains critical funding for our local schools. And Prop 3 is not a tax increase and does not raise taxes on anyone. Read the official language on your ballot. Prop 3 extends the current income tax rate on the wealthiest 2%. And strict accountability means every dollar goes to local schools, not one penny for the politicians in Sacramento. While Trump takes money out of public education, Prop 3 maintains funding for our classrooms. Vote yes on 3 to protect funding for local schools and special education and do what's best for our kids. Ad paid for by Yes on Prop 3, sponsored by education and labor organizations. Ad Committee's top funders, California Teachers Association and National Education Association.
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dedication to the independent woman, to the one working hard for hers. This is just my way of letting you know I see you, baby. And I brought a friend along to help me show my appreciation the right way. Ladies, Mr. Jamie Foxx. Mr. Foxx.

let's get the party started. 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That's when I knew that your heart was scarring. 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

0: Apparently it's working. Because there has been a little drizzle.
1: There has been a little drizzle.
0: Around Los Angeles County. Yes, indeed. I'm Tammy Mack. Hello, everybody. So nice to be back with you today.
1: Tammy Mack, how you feeling?
0: I feel absolutely fantastic. How's it been going? Thank you, Cameron Green, for stepping in and stepping up into the microphone for me for Thursday and Friday. Everything went great?
1: Yeah, she held it down. She did a great job.
0: I know she did. Kirk Franklin, did he behave himself?
1: I mean, he knows a little mannish. You know, a little mannish, but it was a good time. It seemed like they had a relationship. You know, they've known each other before, so it was good.
0: Oh, great. Fantastic. He's been doing the rounds lately, though, I see.
1: Absolutely. He got his new album coming out, a double disc. It's a lot going on with Kirk Franklin right now.
0: Okay, all right. I hate I miss Kirk, but I'm glad that Cameron was here to make it all happen, because I'm sure she knew everything she needed to know about the album,
1: man,
0: and
1: so much
0: history and, you know, whatever else with Kirk Franklin.
1: Yeah, back when he was a praise teacher over here at the church, Praise Central, I believe.
0: Oh, wow.
1: So she has so much information on him. Great interview.
0: I love it. Thank you so much, Cameron. I appreciate the love, and I appreciate you for holding it down for us, sister. I got you today. Bryson Tiller, the Neo Trap Soul Tour. I've got tickets for that. It's going to happen at the Honda Center. And I also have tickets for Cynthia Erivo's Let Me Sing To You, Hollywood Bowl, Thursday, October 15th. So I got to get you these right away, because that's this Thursday, right?
1: Okay.
0: And of course, you know that Taste of Soul is this weekend.
1: This Saturday. Can't wait.
0: This Saturday is Taste of Soul. We've got the we've got Fresh Faces on our stage.
1: Fresh Faces.
0: Yes, we're calling it the Radio Free Fresh Face. Wait a minute. Hold on. Say that three times.
1: Yeah.
0: The Radio Free Fresh Faces. Okay. I bet you can't say it. Radio Free Fresh Face. 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Got it.
1: There it is.
0: Teresa Griffin, Gavin Rohn,
1: okay.
0: Rick Dorn, Daly. Just talked to Daly, as a matter of fact.
1: Okay,
0: and he said he cannot wait. For Saturday. We were just talking about what he was going to do on Saturday and how he was going to throw down, and he couldn't wait to see the crowd.
1: All right. Looking forward to seeing Daly.
0: Also, Genevieve, Alan Stone, Joyce Rice, Alex Isley, and Lucky Day, bringing it all home for y'all. Radio Free Voices Choir going to be on that stage. And we've got more people who are going to be on the KJLH Music Stage lineup. 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My girls, the G Squad, are going to be dancing, and they specialize in line dances.
1: Yeah, that's who I'm coming to see.
0: So I say, if you are a line dancer, make sure you got all your line dances intact.
1: Okay.
0: So you can be line dancing with G Squad.
1: Okay.
0: That's
1: fun.
0: That's all I'm saying. Thelma, what's going on?
2: Hey, Tammy Mac, I just called to tell you happy Monday again this week. I'm going to call you every week. Tell you happy Monday.
0: You going
2: to have a beautiful, blessed week.
0: You going to kick off my Monday every Monday.
2: Absolutely, baby.
0: Got it.
2: Absolutely.
0: Class is in.
2: And I'm with you. All right. Happy Monday.
0: Class is in, Miss Thelma.

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1: 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Funding details at ethics.lacity.gov. He lost both parents at 5 years old, raised by his older sister, a single mom. John McKinney came up like we did. He worked hard, fast food worker, painter, carpenter's apprentice. Then John McKinney came to LA with two suitcases, $250, and a dream. He graduated UCLA Law, became a prosecutor, building his career in the courtroom. 100 jury trials, personally tried nearly 40 murder cases, won them all. Now John McKinney is running for city attorney. A lifelong Democrat, John McKinney will make our streets safer, fight political corruption, and take on crooked landlords. John McKinney, Democrat, the people's lawyer for LA City Attorney.
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0: Joe need to, he need to come with some more hits, man.
1: He definitely got the hits.
0: He got the hits. It's Hayden song.
1: This is definitely a Hayden song.
0: That his last song, the last song that was a hit, that was the most Hayden song ever, I think. That song with the big, it's got a big like operatic crescendo in it. I can't think of something about you know, I hope he treats you bad so I can have you back.
1: Is that the name of the song?
0: So I can have you back.
1: No,
0: that's the name of the song.
1: Joe didn't make a song
0: so
1: like
0: I can
1: that.
0: Have you back. He like I hope he do the worst to you. So you can leave him so I can have you back.
1: Ooh,
0: but why? Like, you just did the worst to me. That's why I left you. Now with somebody treating me bad, and you want him to do the worst to me, too? Like, come on. Come on now.
1: That's almost come on. Didn't somebody just take his girl recently?
0: Yeah.
1: That was for Anthony Anderson, right?
0: Yeah, okay. Anthony Anderson snatched that.
1: Compton, that's how we do. You know,
0: yeah,
1: like that.
0: He snatched it. That's, yeah, Joe singing that one for real.
1: Yes.
0: Yeah, I hope he does the worst to you so I can have you back. Anthony Anderson over there got, what's her name, Roxy?
1: Got
0: yeah, Roxy laughing.
1: Yeah.
0: She got him laughing.
1: Yeah. It's going to be all right, Joe.
0: Because how Anthony Anderson steal your girl?
1: I mean,
0: how is in what world is Anthony Anderson Mr. Steal Your Girl?
1: He got that bank account. That's what it is. You know how that goes, Tammy.
0: Well, I mean, Joe ain't no punk when it comes to the bank account. He's written all of

0: his song, so, and he got hits, so he getting money. Come on now. I'm talking about, but you talking about Joe versus Anthony Anderson?
1: Well, don't do Anthony like that, Tammy.
0: I'm just saying, in a world of women.
1: Yeah, I don't know.
0: And
1: we gotta
0: pick. I'm just saying. We gotta pick off of.
1: You'd pick Joe over Anthony Anderson, Tammy Mack?
0: Every day, all day.
1: Anthony Anderson, full figure brother. He can protect you. Like, he probably cook. He got a barbecue business with Cedric.
0: He does.
1: Yeah, seems like a well-rounded brother.
0: Make you laugh.
1: You know what I'm saying?
0: Yeah, have fun. That's probably why she with him, because he having, you know, Joe probably real serious.
1: Hey,
0: you
1: man.
0: Know? Serious brother, get down to business, and Anthony Anderson just giggles all day. Just,
1: Joe didn't look serious on the verses. He had that cheetah print jacket on. He didn't look very serious to me. Outfit was terrible. Maybe that's part of the reason why she left him off.
0: Oh my goodness, we over here just pontificating about Anthony Anderson and his business. Look, I wish the best to all of you, all three of you, all three of y'all. I wish you the best.
1: Or okay? They can come together. It's 2026.
0: Okay, now hold on now.
1: You have like a little political situation.
0: Hold on. Pump your brakes. Okay. Our Stevie is coming home December 19th, closing out his 50th anniversary world tour at the Intuit Dome with the full Songs in the Key of Life celebration. 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
1: Some ballot measures are chaotic and complicated, but Prop 3 is easy. While Donald Trump attacks public education, Prop 3 maintains critical funding for our local schools. And Prop 3 is not a tax increase and does not raise taxes on anyone. 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And strict accountability means every dollar goes to local schools, not one penny for the politicians in Sacramento. 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Vote yes on 3 to protect funding for local schools and special education and do what's best for our kids. 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

0: Hold on. What's a lot of stuff loud up in here? What? Oh, okay. My bad. Oh, that's my headphones. You know, get back. I got to figure out how to work everything. It's like, what is going on? That's new old Stevie.
1: Old Stevie.
0: New old Stevie.
1: That's what I'm talking about. To still have some jamming that's old. That just came
0: new,
1: out.
0: Right. How your old stuff just came out. How your old stuff new. I'm sure he'll be singing that one and his 50th anniversary of Songs in the Key of Life. So
1: yes, yes.
0: There you have it. We can't wait to hear him sing that one. Living for Your Love. Yes, yes, yes. 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I've got those Bryson Tiller tickets coming for you on the way. We're going to do those at 442. 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
2: 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Saturday, October 17th. You know where you need to be. The corner of Crenshaw and Obama. 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
1: October 15th.
0: The Scorpio.
1: And he's going to be the big 6-0. Wow. And I've never seen a 6-0 sexier.
0: He's 60 years old.
1: Than Eric Benet.
0: Wowzers. Now, what I can say, man, he's like, he take care of himself.
1: He does.
0: He's 60. Go on, brother.
1: Now,
0: I can't sign up for them pearls you be wearing, bro. But
1: he changed the pearls to diamonds.
0: Okay, yeah,
1: you see them diamonds.
0: That's a little more masculine than some diamonds.
1: I don't know if they real, but they, you know.
0: Well, that's Eric Benet. They
1: look a little cubic zirconia.
0: Yeah, no, don't do it like that.
1: Don't do them like that. I don't mind. I don't wear real diamonds either.
0: Well, I mean, you a woman. Y'all don't, it's a little different.
1: I don't, but I'm just saying they don't be blinging. His diamond tennis bracelet, I mean, his diamond tennis necklace does not sparkle like the rapper's diamonds be sparkling.
0: Well, you know, rappers pay a little extra. Yeah.
1: And I'm thinking maybe Eric Benet, you know, he preserving his money.
0: This is amazing. This is not ideally what you think 60 looks like. This brother takes care of himself. His skin is good. You still singing out here?
1: Man, that skin, if I could just peel it off and put it on my skin.
0: Okay, so you just take it too far.
1: I'm just saying, that's how his skin is crystal clear, man. It's some beautiful skin. It be glowing.
0: Maybe give the brothers
1: vitamins and drink and water.
0: It's more than that.
1: You know what? It might not be a bad idea for Eric Benet to do a skincare line.
0: I think that would be good.
1: But my question is, will brothers buy skincare lines? Or do y'all think that's, you know...
2: I think the men that care about how they look, you can't buy a skincare line because you're not hard. I'm not a man if I put on some skincare and put on this Vaseline.
0: I feel like if you got skin, you need to have a skincare routine. But shout out to Eric Benet, man. Birthday is on the 15th.
1: Yeah,
0: gonna be 60.
1: Shout out to Eric Benet.
0: Yeah, that's amazing,
1: you are a sexy 60. That's all I have to say about that.
0: All right. Well,
1: people getting ready. Who's gonna save us? Eric Benet don't need to be saved. Got that good skin.
0: Got good skin.
1: He over there drinking that good water.
0: Good water.
1: Sound like a good marriage going on.
0: That's
1: over
0: it.
1: There.
0: He ain't getting water for food for less.
1: Let me tell you something. If that marriage wasn't good, that skin would be all kind of broke out.
0: And that's the thing. He got a good woman because his skin is so clear.
1: Yeah, that baby. He be big and his skin be, the pimples would be popping.
0: Uh-huh. Ready to get him back here for
1: stressed every day.
0: Yeah,
1: he'll be back. Trust and believe. He'll be back. So I've got Bryson Tiller tickets, the Neo Trap Soul Tour at the Honda Center, Thursday, October 22nd, 7:30 p.m. I can give you those tickets now. 310-330-5554. 310-330-KJLH to win. Bryson Tiller, the Neo Trap Soul Tour at the Honda Center, Thursday, October 22nd, 7:30 p.m. 310-330-KJLH to win.
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1: 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Kentworth, what happened, man?
2: I was just driving down Manchester going towards the 405, and somebody just made an unprotected left-hand turn, and I couldn't stop, and I happened to run into him. Their insurance decided it was their fault. The police report decided it was their fault. I know it was their fault, though.
1: And you called home a Malayam.
2: Check this out. When I was at the accident, still in my car, I've heard you give home a Malayam appraisers many times. And I called Homa's office and they said, take pictures. Within 5 minutes, the girl said, we're going to represent you. We're going to take your case.
1: Get to the good part. When did you see that check?
2: The accident happened in November. Homa was constantly in touch with me, Homa and her team. I saw that check last Friday, Tammy.
1: And you ain't called to take me to dinner, Kentworth? Shame on you.
2: Tammy, you're spoken for. I have no chance.
1: Well, your odds look good with Homa Malayam. Call her if you've been in an accident. 310-207-9009. 310-207-9009. Thanks, Kentworth.
2: Anytime, Tammy. Like you always say, you want to know the feedback on who you recommend? Well, this is great.
1: The law offices of Homa Malayam. 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